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0: 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I'm Scott Less. 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

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We officially kick off the 92 days of summer Friday afternoon. 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

0: 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As KISM will be on location at the Culchin Trackside Beer Garden in Bellingham on Friday, beginning at 3, the official kickoff for the 92 days of summer. 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How about Vegas in October? 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

China Grove is really a town in Texas, just outside of San Antonio. The lyrics pretty much made up by Tom Johnston. That's the Doobie Brothers, 92.9 KISM. My name is Charlie Steele. Welcome to Wednesday night. Got Tom Petty on the way. Super Tramp now, KISM.

0: Tom Petty, 92.9 KISM. My name is Charlie Steele, and be listening to Brad and John tomorrow. Your chance to go check out Battle of the Chefs. It's happening this Saturday night at the Sonoma Casino and Lodge in Anacortes. You have several award-winning chefs going head-to-head to create amazing chowders and chilies. 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Win tickets tomorrow with Brad and John. It's the Battle of the Chefs this Saturday from noon till 5 inside the Wild Walton Event Center at the Sonoma Casino and Lodge with 92.9 KISM.
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0: couple days left in Metallica. That's for whom the bell tolls, 92.9 KISM. 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Aerosmith on the way and a song from a band who's going to be releasing a brand new album this summer. It's all coming up on KISM.
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0: Their new album, Foreign Tongues, coming out this summer. Rolling Stones, It's Only Rock and Roll, 92.9 KISM. My name is Charlie Steele. Guns N' Roses, also Van Halen, going to throw on some Poison on the way. And we're getting set to kick off summer this weekend. I'll tell you more about that coming up. And 92.9 KISM invites you to the third annual Rock the Nest Fest with Nightwave, happening on the 30th of this month at Pioneer Park in Ferndale. 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

Van Halen, 92.9 KISM. Are you ready to kick off summer? Well, you can join us on Friday night. I'll tell you more after Eric Clapton right now. Pink Floyd, KISM.

0: That's Eric Clapton, 92.9 KISM. This is Charlie Steele. We'll jump back into it. Hendrix on the way. Also, the title track from an album that came out on this day back in 1987. On the way for us coming up next. And 92.9 KISM at the Culsion Trackside Beer Garden in Bellingham this Friday. We're out there 3 till 6 for the official kickoff party of the 92 days of summer. Stop in, say hi to Scott Less. He'll be there as you enjoy a pint of one of their award-winning brews, plus register to be one of the very first instant finalists for the $35,000 payoff. It is the 92 days of summer. We're kicking it off this coming Friday. 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

0: 92.9 KISM. This is Charlie Steele. Got Melanie here who wants to hear some Ozzy this evening. And Melanie, you're telling me you had kind of an experience driving recently. What happened?
1: I was driving. I had my little sister with me.
0: Yeah.
1: And like all of a sudden, I just feel like a bug like fly in my eye.
0: Wow.
1: And so I'm trying to grab it. And then all of a sudden, I felt something like pinch me and like it burned.
0: Oh, my. So what did you do?
1: Grab whatever's in my eye. And I see it's a bee just flopping everywhere in my hand. And I'm waking out and I'm like screaming.
0: And how was your sister reacting during all this?
1: My sister thought it was hilarious. She was laughing. And
0: that's not nice, thinking it was funny.
1: It was kind of funny, but that's like it hurts so bad.
0: Well, glad you didn't get in a wreck and made it home okay. Got your Ozzy next on KISM.
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And 92.9 KISM congratulates Dante Jimenez of Bellingham. He's the winner of the two Kawasaki motorcycles from Mount Baker Motorsports. Thanks to everybody that came out this past weekend for the grand prize giveaway for the 50 Keys Spring. Congratulations to Dante Jimenez of Bellingham. He was the grand prize winner of those two motorcycles from Mount Baker Motorsports and 92.9 KISM.

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With 22 Grammy wins, they hold the record for the most Grammy Awards won by a band. That is U2, 92.9 KISM. 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

WNKISM. Got the Police, also Def Leppard and Queen on the way right now from their 1973 debut album, pronounced Lynyrd Skynyrd. This is Give Me Three Steps, KISM.

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0: 92.9 KISM. This is Charlie Steele. Cheyenne on the line. Went to hear some Def Leppard tonight. And Cheyenne, you're telling me about one of your early jobs and an awkward first day you had. What was the story?
1: When I was younger, I worked at a gentleman's club.
0: Okay.
1: And I was wearing 6-inch stilettos. And my heel caught the edge of the stage, and I completely fell right into a customer's lap.
0: Oh, no. What'd he do?
1: So I was extremely embarrassed because it was my first night working.
0: Imagine.
1: That customer ended up giving me $1,500 for the fall because I hurt my leg so bad.
0: That's not a bad first night of work. Here's your Def Leppard KISM.

101.9 KISM. The final days of Metallica are tomorrow and Friday. And Friday, we're kicking off the 92 days of summer. I'll tell you about that coming up after Pink Floyd. Right now, Queen, KISM.

That's Pink Floyd, 92.9 KISM. My name is Charlie Steele. Got Cheap Trick, awesome band company on the way, and a song coming up next was inspired by the lively cowboys and rural inhabitants that Mick Jagger and Keith Richards met while vacationing on a ranch in Brazil. And 92.9 KISM is going to be out of the Culchin Trackside Beer Garden in Bellingham. Remember Friday from 3 till 6, the official kickoff party of the 92 Days of Summer. Stop in, say hi to Scott Less. 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It's this Friday, 3 till 6, kickoff party for the 92 Days of Summer.

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Written while they were vacationing in Brazil. That's the Rolling Stones, Honky Tonk Women, 92.9 KISM. Friday night at 6, got the album release party featuring tracks from Van Halen's OU812. I'm pretty sure we'll probably play this one. This is Finish What You Started, KISM.

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Tonight's random moment of knowledge. Did you know Richard Gere's middle name is Tiffany? It's his mother's maiden name. 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

It's the Black Crowes, 92.9 KISM. This is Charlie Steele. We're down to the last couple of days of Metallica. I'll tell you more after the Jake Isles Band. Right now, REO Speedwagon, KISM.

0: That's Jay Giles Band, 92.9 KISM. My name is Charlie Steele. Got Asia, also The Who, and an artist that performed over the weekend on Saturday Night Live coming up for us in just a few. Tomorrow and Friday are it. 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

92.9 KISM. Don't know if you caught Paul McCartney on Saturday Night Live over the weekend. Evidently, he did like a whole full concert after the show wrapped up. Only three songs aired, but evidently he did four or five total. This is Maybe I'm Amazed, KISM.

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Pete Townsend celebrated his 81st birthday yesterday. That is the Who, 92.9 KISM. Tom Petty, Billy Squire. Skynyrd still to roll for us. Right now, Supertramp, nonstop, KISM.

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This is iconic rock. Hey, wait, I gotta lose the way. 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

Skinner in Sweet Home, Alabama, 92.9 KISM. Looking for something to get into this Memorial Day weekend. Well, we got a show coming up on Saturday night out in Harlington. Tell you about that coming up right now. The Rolling Stones on KISM.

0: Zeppelin, 92.9 KISM. My name is Charlie Steele. If you're looking for something to get into this Memorial Day weekend, we got some live rock happening this Saturday night as KISM invites you to take a trip back to the 90s for a Nirvana tribute live at the Angel of the Winds Casino in Arlington. 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

They'll be playing Climate Pledge Arena in Seattle in October for two shows. That is Rush and Spirit of Radio, 92.9 KISM. This is Charlie Steele. Getting out of here, Brad and John, back in after 5:30. Tomorrow, last 2 days of Metallica. Your first keyword coming up with them tomorrow between 8 and 8:15. This is Bob Seger, KISM.

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0: 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Classic Rock 92.9 KIs, and you can just tell it's going to be a gorgeous day today. It was one of those things like, John, when I first walked out of the house and letting the dogs out, the stars are out, everything, you can see it. And then by the time I'm pulling into Bellingham, that orange is coming up on the east behind the mountain. You could just see the, and just that black gives way to blue in the hour, 50 minutes that I was on the road. It's going to be beautiful today.
1: I know, and it's kind of like you're looking at this weekend, and you're going to cram, if you're watching this weather, you're going to cram it all into, if you can get out early Friday and Saturday. And because then things start getting iffy come Sunday, and Monday doesn't look good. So, you know, if you're going to do outdoor stuff, it looks like you got a green light on Saturday and maybe part of Sunday. Friday for sure. Friday, get out of work if you can.
0: Yeah,
1: that's the time.
0: Scott's going to be down at trackside 3 to 6.
1: And then Monday is going to be in.
0: You know, there was always that weird thing, like, we'd go down to Ski to Sea on Sunday, and, you'd leave your car, and you end up

0: see what it turns out to be and see if they change it again for next year. So we're not doing it this year, but you will have a chance to sign up, as we've been telling you, at Culshan Trackside on, it's tomorrow, right?
1: Yeah, three to six tomorrow. To kick off the weekend, and they will have the first instant qualifier. But yeah, if I remember right, it was like, you know, all the businesses in Fairhaven, they got trumped by the tents and the pop up stuff that filled the street, and they kind of. So I think they wanted to revert the business back to the businesses that are there.
0: Well, and then it was the cost of it. Fairhaven, it was on the hook for all the infrastructure and stuff, the porta, you know, everything that would go into that, I guess. And so they just don't have the, you know, I guess they can't keep footing that bill. So there's still going to be some kind of stuff going on down
1: there.
0: Beer
1: gardens and things.
0: Yeah, but it's just going to be kind of different. So the radio station elected to sit it out this year and just kind of see how things develop. Maybe we'll be back there next year, or maybe not. I don't know. But
1: well, that paved the way for you to get out to Victoria. Opened up the weekend.
0: Yeah. So Christine and I will be going to Victoria on Saturday and Sunday. But you do have a chance to sign up for the 92 Days of Summer come tomorrow, and then we'll start calling names out on the radio on Tuesday morning. Oh, and the QR codes and all that stuff, those will be in place gradually over the next few days. All the participants will eventually have the QR code posters. I don't know that all of them are going to have it. I mean, they're going to strive.
1: They're going to be there also.
0: They're going to strive to have it there this weekend, but I'm not sure that they're going to actually get them out there this weekend. But yeah, you'll have 90 some odd days or 80 some days to hit those QR codes and do that.
1: I can picture that salesperson's voicemail right now. I'm sorry, I'm out of town for the holiday weekend. If it's an emergency, well, please.
0: That'll be coming. So we'll have the announcement on the 92 Days of Summer on everything that's in it at 7:10. We were really jacked up when Scott gave us the list yesterday as to who's involved and the prizes this year. It is really cool. They do a great job every year putting this thing together. But
1: it's big. It's diverse.
0: It's really,
1: it's fun.
0: Yeah, there's some
1: old favorites in there. Some new love.
0: There's some new stuff in there that's really cool. And we're glad to have the longtime partners part of it as well. So we hope you can join us tomorrow morning at 7:10 for that. The weather today is great. Sunshine today and a high of 73. Tomorrow's great. Sunny and a high of 73. We're starting at 45 right now. 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

0: Brad and John, 92.9 KISM, 544. Sunshine today, a high of 73, 45 right now. Mariners got a win yesterday. I don't know, did fans do, I didn't watch too much of the game. Did they do the shirts off, the tarps off thing yesterday?
1: I didn't see that myself, no. But I did see some pictures, how it grew from five guys out there with their shirts off in the outfield bleachers to like a whole section.
0: At T-Mobile?
1: Yeah.
0: Yeah, there's a great picture. A listener, Patrick, who is in Mount Lake Terrace, he went to the game the other night and took a picture of the stands and that whole section where all these dudes congregated. It's going on in baseball parks all over major leagues now. And this is something that only started like a week ago, and it is now sweeping all of the major leagues. It is called tarps off. Tarps meaning like shirts off, and the tarps
1: popping thing, the top.
0: Yeah, I guess it started, according to some stories, in the NHL with players, and the NHL would do this, I don't know, at some point after a game or something, the players would take all their jersey, they would pop their jerseys off or something like that. I don't know. I don't understand it. But anyway,
1: I'm waiting for this to take hold with the female population at the game, but hasn't yet.
0: A week ago, it started a week ago in baseball, and it swept so fast that the other night, what day is today? Thursday. So this was Tuesday night at T-Mobile Park. An entire three-section chunk

0: of T-Mobile Park. There were, I don't know how many of these guys are in there. I'm looking at the picture now, a few hundred of them.
1: It started with five.
0: Yeah, and it looks like there's at least a couple hundred of them are populating three sections, and they're shirtless. They're all congregated, and so everybody in this section is shirtless.
1: The caller yesterday in the program said there were PSOG guys sitting in his section were like, I'm going up there. It's like they'd get up and leave from their section like, I want to sit up there. I don't care. I want to take my shirt off.
0: It looks mostly like younger guys. But here's the story in the paper. The headline is Shirtless Fans, the Stars at MLB Stadiums as Tarps Off Trend Sweeps Baseball World. They say it's the AP story here. It says it's an epidemic. They describe it of mostly guys being dudes. Groups consisting of mostly young men are joining in on the tarps off trend that's loud, goofy, infectious, and new to the baseball world. Joining in on the fun is simple. Go to the section where the party is happening, take off your shirt, and start twirling it above your head. Soccer-like chants or singing usually follows. After getting its start in St. Louis last Friday, it has spread across major league parks all over the country. Chad Blitzer, who has been coming to Mariners games for about 13 years, was among the shirtless fans in Seattle. His reasoning was simple, quote, because everyone else was taking it off. Why not? It's a great Northwest night. We live for the summers. We live for the good weather.
1: Yeah, I remember that night. Tuesday night was the night that Luis Castillo blew that save and they lost. I wish he would have taken his jersey off at some point before that happened.
0: How did this all begin? It says ground zero for the shirtless outbreak was in St. Louis a week ago, last Friday, when a club baseball team affiliated with Stephen F. Austin University was in Alton, Illinois, for the National Club Baseball Division II World Series. The Cardinals offered tickets to the team, and 17 players attended. The group started the fun. Dozens of others joined, and suddenly there were a couple hundred fans, this is at the Cardinals baseball game now, creating a ruckus in right field that helped propel the St. Louis Cardinals to a 5-4 victory in 11 innings. Again, this was last Friday night. The St. Louis Cardinals manager, Oliver Marmol, loved the energy so much that the manager bought tickets for the shirtless revelers for Saturday's game.
1: Bring back that energy.
0: Said, I want those kids back.
1: Bring back that bare chest energy.
0: And the manager of the Cardinals bought them tickets so they could come back Saturday, and they did. And then you know how social media is. So yeah. Then this thing goes, and then people in other parks see this on Sunday, and they're doing it on Sunday, and then they're doing it on Monday.
1: Sports Center probably feeds
0: right.
1: The fire.
0: And so it hit T-Mobile Park on Tuesday, and now it's at all these ballparks. And as the weather only gets better, it's going to just continue.
1: Yeah. I remember the trend last year, and I hope these two trends do not intersect. But that 999 challenge where you're supposed to eat 9 hot dogs, drink 9 beers, and 9 innings of baseball, don't let that crowd become the one that takes their shirt off.
0: No. Well, they'll be just laying in their seats. So you can look at our Brad and John Facebook page. There's a couple pictures that a listener took from the game the other night. You can kind of see how it's playing out at T-Mobile Park. So if you're going to a game... anytime in the, are they home this weekend or they're on the road?
1: They're on the road to Kansas City.
0: So the next time they're at home, you may get, dudes, you may get peer pressured into participating in this. Heads up. All right. We've got our today's top three, kind of a weather related thing we'll get into a little after 6 o'clock this morning.
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0: It is a new huge Peterbilt truck, and they say no CDL is needed. Now, they said that the gross weight for the truck is 26,000 pounds. You can drive. You have to have a CDL license to drive something 26,000 pounds.
1: I can't picture.
0: Well,
1: I'll
0: give you the length and all the height and all that stuff. But they say you need a CDL if it's 26,000 pounds. This U-Haul truck is 25,999. So 1 pound under what you need for a CDL, I guess. It's 29 feet long. Mm-hmm. 36 feet long total. And it's 11 and a half feet tall. They said it can move a 4 to 6 bedroom house. And John Q. Public's going to be behind the wheel. Would that be a hard thing to drive? I've never driven something that big.
1: I got to look at.
0: Have you?
1: No, I don't. I've driven some U-Hauls before, obviously. But
0: I think a 17-foot U-Haul is probably the biggest, but I was towing a trailer, too. So it was in operation, but this thing is one foot less than what you need to have a CDL license. They skirted right underneath that.
1: Yeah, no, I've not driven anything of that size.
0: They say in the story there that, and it becomes open. It opens up this weekend, I guess. The inside, it drives more like a car than it would like one of those, like a truck that we were in at the truck driving school. But just the size of it seems a little weird.
1: Yeah, I would be concerned about lane changing and all that kind of stuff and
0: pulling into some kind of apartment.
1: Well, certainly backing. Yes. Oh, an apartment.
0: You know.
1: Oh no. Yeah.
0: Some little a parking lot.
1: Yeah, parking that thing when you have no experience doing that, and so they're just. So anybody will be able to rent these.
0: Yeah, no CDL needed. New Peterbilt trucks from U-Haul. Yeah. 36 feet long.
1: Yeah. Yeah.
0: How many of these are going to be wedged under a bridge somewhere?
1: Yeah, how tall are these
0: things? They said 11 and a half feet tall. I don't know if that's what the average, overpass is.
1: Or I think what you got to do,
0: gas station overhang.
1: What you have to do for the safety of everyone involved is I like what they do in Canada when there is a new driver behind the wheel. There's a sticker.
0: Big sticker.
1: There's a sticker on the vehicle. Mm. And I think that has to be on one of these deals, on one of these trucks, is that you got to plaster it with stickers. So everybody sees
0: this. This is this guy's first time driving something this big.
1: He has never driven anything like this before.
0: Give him a wide berth.
1: Plenty of room. Brad and John, 92.9 KISN.

0: And thanks to Chris, we were talking about the U-Haul truck that's one foot short of 1 pound. What is it? 1 foot short, 1 pound short of being 26,000 pounds, or a CDL. And he said, Chris says, 26,001 pounds, you need a CDL. And actually, anyone can drive a full-size tractor trailer without a CDL, as long as it's not being used commercially. Crazy but true.
1: What do you mean? As long as it's, you mean if you just want to take it to your friend's house, you can drive a tractor trailer.
0: I don't know. That's what Chris is texting. Whether that can be backed up or debunked, I don't know. Debunked.
1: Okay. All right. So you can,
0: as long as you're not doing it in a commercial capacity, you can drive a semi.
1: This is without a CDL.
0: Okay. I don't know.
1: Listen, don't pay attention to anything that you hear on this radio station. We're full of misinformation.
0: The caller might be Jerry right. Reed and Smokey and the Bandit.
1: The caller might be right. The texter might be right. We don't know, but take everything that Brad and I say with a grain of salt, especially when it comes to these newscasts. I wouldn't believe anything that you hear in these newscasts, but you're going to hear, now you're going to hear Cisco Morris in this newscast say something that might kind of surprise you. It did surprise me.
0: Speaking of licenses, there's a member of the Philadelphia Eagles that probably lost his over the last couple days, and we'll tell you where the Mariners are heading on the road next.
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7: Okay, so the best and worst times to travel on the freeway during Memorial Weekend, according to WashDOT. If you're heading on I-5 going south of Seattle, they say the best times: early mornings or after dinner today, tomorrow, and Saturday. They're saying early, really early mornings or after dinner. If you're taking I-90 East, all day today is good, WashDOT says, or leave before 9 a.m. tomorrow or Saturday. Coming home from Eastern Washington, early afternoon Sunday is going to be bad, and all day Monday is going to be bad. I-5 from Bellingham to the Canadian border, that starts getting heavy today and tomorrow. All day Friday and Saturday will be heavy. And coming home from the border, they say try to cross that border before 9 a.m. on Monday. An Arlington police officer was arrested this week for possessing child porn. He was taken into custody by Island County deputies and is on administrative leave pending investigations. The officer's girlfriend reportedly discovered the images and then notified authorities. That 41-year-old officer had a scheduled court appearance yesterday. A runway at LaGuardia Airport had to shut down because of a sinkhole. The sinkhole was spotted during a daily inspection Wednesday, and for the past 24 hours, there have been extensive cancellations and delays because LaGuardia only has 2 runways. Port Authority officials say it could have something to do with an ongoing fuel line tunneling project. And all that cottonwood that is beginning to pile up, and it was piling up like snow in my neighborhood yesterday, that is not irritating your allergies. So says Master Gardener Cisco Morris. Cisco told Cairo 7 that fluff is not pollen.
8: Half the people I talk to, they go, they've got hay fever like mad. They're going, it's those doggone cottonwoods. It's not the cottonwoods. They can go in your mouth, in your nose. They're not going to do anything serious.
7: Yeah, so I know we associate it with burning eyes and all the other stuff, but Cisco says that stuff really isn't going to do anything to you. However, the Everett Fire Department says it's flammable, especially in very dry weather. And an Auburn playground was shut down temporarily this week because of a swarm of honeybees. The Isaac Evans Playground was the scene of a swarm of honeybees gathering on playground equipment. So officials asked that the honeybees be given their privacy and encourage people to find another playground.
6: Well, they're getting down to the end of the year, too. The last day of school in the second week of June, something like that?
7: I think that was a public playground where they had gathered there. Your National Weather Service forecast: sunshine today, a high of 73. Sunny tomorrow, a high of 73. It's 44 in Arlington, Shoreline 49, 45 in Bellingham, 610 and the sports.

0: to break.
1: Oh, I know those people throwing the Cubs in the car. It's a great day for golf, and Holmes Harbor Golf Course has great views of the Puget Sound and a $39 twilight rate that includes cart, a 20-minute ferry ride out of Mukilteo, HolmesHarborGolfCourse.com. And the homestand came to an end yesterday for the Mariners with a 5-4 series win over the White Sox. Johnny Pareda hit his first career home run. Randy Arozarena had a 2-run blast. And they end up getting that one. They're still 2 games back, and they hit the road tomorrow in Kansas City. The Storm lost 80-78 to the Connecticut Sun on Kennedy Burke's 3-point play with under 3 seconds to go. The two teams will meet again in Seattle on Friday. The Everett Silvertips are getting ready for the Memorial Cup, fresh off of the WHL Championship and their first ever. Maybe they can add a Memorial Cup to the hardware. Mantle. We'll look at that as the series proceeds. And the series opened last night between Vegas and the Avalanche. And how about Vegas going into Colorado and getting that 4-2 win? They were up 3-0 at one point, so they take game one. And it was the Spurs taking game one in the NBA a couple nights ago in a double overtime thriller. But the Spurs got even and got the split. Gilgeous Alexander, your MVP, with 30, and that series is squared and heading back to San Antonio. And tonight, you get Cleveland. The Collapsaliers blew a 22-point lead with about 8 minutes left in the Garden a couple nights ago. Game two for the Knicks and Cavs at 5 o'clock, and you got game one of the Montreal-Carolina hockey series on as well. And John, we were talking about driving, a little bit about driving heading into the holiday weekend. Eagles linebacker Nolan Smith Jr. is probably not going to be driving much in the next couple weeks. He was arrested on Friday and accused of driving recklessly and speeding in Georgia. They got him in 135 miles an hour in a 70.
0: So, you know, these dudes.
1: That's a fat ticket.
0: He plays for the Eagles. These guys, they get, you know, you get your big money and you're. They're going to get a sports car, and at some point, they're going to want to take that thing. They're going to see what it's got, you know. So
1: it does not say what kind of car he was driving in this report,
0: my
1: but
0: guess,
1: I will find
0: it
1: out.
0: It isn't a Ford Fairmont.
1: I will find out.
0: Our today's top three coming in a few minutes. Brad and John, 92.9, KISM, and it's Metallica continuing today between 8 and 8:30.

Brad and John, KISM, 618, sunny today, a high of 73, 45 right now. In fact, our weather is going to be the envy of the nation, at least for the next few days. AAA says once again, Seattle is in the top five this weekend. It happens almost every Memorial weekend and Labor Day weekend when they do that survey of the five most visited cities in the United States.

0: Seattle comes in Memorial weekend and Labor Day weekend just about every single year. It has again this year.
1: And that's just road traffic. That doesn't involve the cruise ships and all that stuff coming to town?
0: Just coming to town for road tripping or flying in, visiting Seattle. Finishes in the top five. And if outsiders are, you know, for those who are visiting the city for the first time or, you know, coming in, you're going to get good weather, at least it looks like through Sunday. Anyway, things
1: I always heard it rains here.
0: Yeah. Well, hang out till Monday. you might get your rain on Monday. Uh-huh. But that brings us to our top three today. And we are celebrating America's 250 by doing some Americana-related topics, and that is kind of weaved into this subject. It's weather, and it's the U.S. We're having great weather here this weekend, as we mentioned. But there are other parts of the country that will not be having that. So this brings us to the top three, which will be bad weather spots. Now, bad weather and its location. The weather you don't like and where it is that you associate that with. So if it's heat, you don't have to have ever lived in this place or even visited this place. But if you're watching the news and you are seeing, you know, 100 degree readings and 110 degree readings in Phoenix or in Yuma or wherever that is or in Texas, and you say to yourself, I'm never going to, I can't live there. I could never live there. That could be it.
1: I could never live where there's hurricanes half the year. I just couldn't do it.
0: So that is what we'll do this morning. So you can go with heat.
1: As much as I like the beach and the water and all that, that ain't happening.
0: You give us three weather events and the regions of the country you associate it with it. So we're talking about bitter cold, heat, snow, hail, rain, tornadoes, humidity. Humidity is its own thing. Hurricanes.
1: I'm a sweater. I'm a hot-blooded guy to begin with, so I don't need to step out of the shower and then start sweating. I don't need that.
0: So then, you would pick, if humidity is a big thing for you, then you would pick a region of the country that you associate with humidity. And I gave this to Christine last night, and right away, humidity for her, she says Texas. She had lived in Texas, and she said that's definitely her three are humidity, Texas, cold, Minnesota. She can't stand the cold anymore. She grew up in Minnesota, and she's in a rough spot. Rain, the PNW, she puts down for rain. So those are her three: humidity, the Texas humidity, the Minnesota cold, and the PNW rain are her three.
1: I'm looking California, but feeling Minnesota.
0: Yeah. So you give us your three, and you can specify. You know, those hailstorms in Texas, man. What were they? Grapefruit size hail the other couple of weeks ago, or softball size hail, or something like that. So you got a lot of options with hail and tornadoes and hurricanes and humidity and just the blowing wind on the plains, the bitter cold, the oppressive heat, whatever it might be. So come up with three weather conditions and regions of the United States that you associate that with, and that is your top three.
1: I don't mind 70 or 75 and nice the next couple days.
0: This is perfect. What we're going to have the next few days here is just perfect. Mid-70s and sunshine. So 360-733-5476. Weather in the top three today.
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3: Yeah, the weather here is great. Sunshine and a high of 73 today, 45 right now. The top three, the three weather conditions you can't stand, and the region of the country, the state or region of the country that you associate that with.
4: Nothing to complain about with Scott Less at Colson Brewery for the 92 days of summer tomorrow, 3 to 6, trackside, sunshine. But if you can't stand the weather, Stevie's got the song for you.
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0: couldn't stand the weather. From Stevie Ray Vaughan, Brad and John, KISM, and the weather is our today's top three this morning. We're going to get awesome weather here for the next few days, but the top three that you're going to give us today, three weather conditions you can't stand in the regions you associate with them. Mike listens to us in Jacksonville, Florida. Mike, give us your top three.
1: He's got a trifecta.
2: The three H's: heat, humidity, and hurricane.
0: And that is it. That's where you live.
2: Yeah, I'm from Florida. Although I spent 8 years in between Bellingham and Linden, love that this time of year for sure.
0: Yeah. So heat, humidity. Have you had to evacuate? How many? Maybe I should ask. How many times have you had to evacuate for hurricanes in Jacksonville?
2: Just once. Just once about 4 years ago, and it turned out the hurricane actually came ashore in Tampa and then continued east and got us from the west direction. That's the strangest thing.
3: Was that where Karan ended up when he... That was the one he was caught up in a couple years ago.
0: I lived in Virginia Beach for a few years, and I remember when we came there the year after a big one hit Virginia Beach, and I remember the summers living there, the weathercast, you're watching the Horn of Africa, because that's where a lot of these storms like begin to form, and it's stuck, and it's like you're watching it, and it's still like 2 weeks before it's ever going to hit you, but the weather almost always during hurricane season starts with an image somewhere off the Horn of Africa when you live out in hurricane country. Kind of strange. But, you know.
2: Yeah, they do, and they head towards the Caribbean, and then depending on the pressure systems, they'll head to the Gulf or up the East Coast. Although Jacksonville, because of the geography, we're dipped in a little bit, so Jacksonville doesn't usually get. It's been a long time since they've had any direct hit, so it's usually south of us, or it'll go north into Georgia, south of North Carolina more times than not. So, we get hit with those big storms coming, you know, that come across the peninsula from the west more than not. So.
1: Yeah, Mike, those three would be in my top three nearly, the humidity, the hurricanes, and the heat. So what is the one good thing about Jacksonville that keeps you there?
2: Well, I'm a fifth-generation Floridian, so a family and just the no state income tax is a big bonus also.
1: That's a nice big bonus.
0: Your gas is probably about a buck cheaper a gallon than us.
2: From Whatcom County, definitely. Yeah. But we're still up over, you know, $4, so hopefully that gets all cleared up in the next couple of months.
0: Oh, I'm sure it will. Yeah. All right, Mike, hey, thanks.
1: It'll go to five.
0: Thanks for listening to us in Jacksonville. Keep doing it. The KISM app is a free download for your phone. Thanks, Mike.
2: Every morning.
0: Thanks,
2: Mike. Every morning. Thanks, bro.
0: Thanks, buddy. Pete, listening to us in Concrete, says, all right, guys, my top three, the cold in Wyoming, the tornadoes in Oklahoma, and the heat in Arizona. Those are my top three. All right, you give them to us at 360-733-5476. We got news and sports coming next.
1: Ah, yeah, the Mariners are on the road, and we'll tell you a funny story about how a wide receiver, Davante Adams, lost his $60,000 Rolex in a bet next.
4: Brad and John.

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5: Okay, maybe you noticed this on your phone yesterday. I did when I was out for a little run yesterday afternoon. The Amber Alert, which is kind of interesting. The Amber Alert, I thought that, like, that only took over if you were streaming, like, a radio station or something like that. Like, it would take over that. But anything that you're listening to on your phone, it, like, overrides when it happens.
4: Yeah.
5: So, of course, I'm listening to ABBA's Greatest Hits, as I always do, when I run it. All of a sudden,
4: it went from Dancing Queen to alerts.
5: Yeah, to the alerts. So, if you got that yesterday, I want to say it was around 3 o'clock when it hit my phone.
4: Yeah.
5: The child has been found and is in good condition. A three-year-old boy who's living with relatives was taken by his biological father after a domestic incident. When Shelton police tried to stop the father during a traffic stop, he refused to pull over. There was a brief pursuit, but police ended that out of a concern for the kid inside the vehicle. But then later in the afternoon, a homeowner in Shelton found the father and child, secured the child. The father fled into a wooded area, and he was later arrested. And there have been conflicting reports regarding the age of the child, 3 or 4 years old. So you'll see it reported differently depending on what story you're going with, what your source is. Police in Bellingham are asking for help regarding a missing man who was last seen in Bellingham. On Tuesday, 25-year-old Tevis Honeycutt is his name. He was last seen around the Seahome Arboretum when he was listed as missing and in crisis. Nearly half of teenagers lose close to an hour of sleep each school night because they're on their phone. On school nights, teenagers average over 50 minutes of phone usage between the hours of 10 p.m. and 6 a.m., okay? They're consuming 50 minutes of phone usage between 10 p.m. and 6 a.m. on a school night. And nearly half of the teens use their phones between midnight and 4 a.m.
4: Wow.
5: Man.
4: I don't think they're studying for tests either.
5: These kids are walking into school on no sleep. That wasn't me. Because there wasn't television. Remember when we were kids, the only thing that you would have that could keep you up, besides the radio, was the television. But the television would sign off a lot of times
4: and
5: right after the
4: magazines.
5: After the Tonight Show, that would be it.
4: Oh, yeah.
5: There's nothing left to watch.
4: Oh, then they start showing the American flag and playing the national anthem.
5: Yeah,
4: we're
5: nothing.
4: Shutting this thing down.
5: The majority of the time they spend, of course, on social media apps. This is according to a study of the Journal of American Medical Association. Researchers got their data from an app that was installed on teens' phones that tracked their screen use. So these are kids who knew their phones were being tracked, and half of them were on their phones between midnight and 4 a.m. on a school night.
4: Didn't you love listening to late-night radio sometimes, though?
5: Yeah.
4: I loved it.
5: Yeah.
4: I absolutely loved it.
5: You could pull in radio stations from all over the country.
4: The late Kathy Faulkner.
5: The Muddy Paws Run/Walk to help get a canine unit for the Mount Vernon Police Department

0: It's going to be held Saturday, May 30th. Giving you a little heads up on that. They're just over halfway to their $20,000 goal. And the Fun Run and Walk is a fundraiser. There's a 2 mile, a 5K, 10K walk and run. It's at the Port of Skagit Nature Trails. You just Google Skagit County Canine Heroes Muddy Paws for more information if you want to get involved in that. And then a family that bought an urn on Amazon is not happy after they found ashes inside. Following the death of their grandfather, the family purchased several urns through Amazon because they wanted to do a division of the ashes. So everybody gets a little bit of grandpa and everybody has their own urn. Well, when the urns arrived via Amazon, they started to open them up and one of them was
1: previously
0: was clearly used.
1: Previously loved.
0: Being used. Yeah. And then a family member called Amazon. And he said he felt like he was treated like he was giving a routine customer complaint.
1: This is my grandpa we're talking about.
0: Eventually, Amazon apologized and offered a refund. And then they offered to reimburse the family for any fees associated with handling those remains. Well, the family now feels like they're stuck. Because the guy who has those unknown ashes says he feels weird just dropping the remains off at an Amazon return site because this is somebody's, this was somebody here. What? I can't, in good conscience, I can't just like throw it in my garden. You know, what am I supposed to do with this? Your National Weather Service forecast.
1: Is there anybody out there with multiple urns in their house? And where do you keep them? Brad and John at KISM.com. I mean, I'm like, if you have a series of urns.
0: Well, we got to set the number. We have to set a number because there's probably a lot of people who have, you know, maybe a couple, two or three, especially with pets. But if you got a mausoleum going, if you got like 10.
1: You got grandparents and relatives all stacked up on the shelf.
0: If you have like 10 between pets and parents, sunshine today, a high of 73. Sunny tomorrow, a high of 73. It's 50 at SeaTac.
1: That's a lot of ash.
0: 47 in Mount Vernon, 45 in Bellingham, 644. The sports with Brad.
1: Hey, the M's won the series against the White Sox with a 5-4 win yesterday, and then they're off today, travel day, starting a road series against Kansas City tomorrow. And last night it was OKC, even in their series and getting the split at home, beating San Antonio pretty handily, and that series will shift back to Texas. Over the weekend, Cleveland looking to get out of New York after blowing game one when it was a certain win. They had a 99.9% chance of winning, according to ESPN, and blew that 22-point lead game two tonight at 5 o'clock. Last night, Vegas goes in, steals game one on Colorado ice. Scott Less will not be happy. Game one of Montreal and Carolina. They'll be looking to do the same thing tonight. TNT, 5 o'clock. And then, John, I do have this about Devontae Adams, former Packers wide receiver, currently with the Rams. And he has he's putting on a camp, a football camp, for some kids in Fresno. And there's some video of him out there with the kids. And Devontae Adams, the wide receiver, is playing defense. And he's encouraging these kids that are running pass routes to beat him. And somebody's throwing some nice passes, you know, back there. And he says to the kids, anybody beats me one-on-one, you get my watch. It's a $60,000 day-date Rolex. And some kid puts an ankle breaker on him and scores. And he, to his credit, he walks over and says, deal's a deal, and hands this kid a $60,000 Rolex. And he's like 14.
0: And he's just going out into a parking lot by himself with a $60,000 Rolex.
1: I'm waiting for my mom to come pick me up. I mean, come on, what's he going to do with that? This thing doesn't have Apple. This thing doesn't play my music. What are you talking about?
0: Yeah, I don't know.
1: I'll
0: just take it to a watch shop. They give me $10 for it.
1: I want one that plays my music.
0: Yeah.
1: I can't see my girlfriend on this one.
0: Can I have a pack of Pokemon cards instead? I can't believe it's news coming next. Brad and John, KISM.

0: Brad and John, KISM. Wendy has a bunch of dead relatives in her bedroom.
1: Uh-oh.
0: They're talking about urns and people who have a lot.
2: Do they really want to hear all that?
0: A big number of urns in their house. How many do you have in your bedroom, Wendy?
3: There's at least four. Four that I can think of off the top of my head.
0: And what are these, aunts and uncles?
3: My husband builds urns. He's a woodworker, and he makes beautiful urns. But, it's his sister, his mom, his brother, his niece, at least, if there's not more.
2: There's more of a family reunion at your house than when you go to the family reunion.
3: And there is. And they said, you've got to stop. He wanted to make another one for his animals. And I'm like, there's no room.
0: Hey, everybody's got to have a collection of stuff. You know, we all collect things. All right, so that's... Thank you, Wendy.
1: Chris says, just three urns in my kitchen, all pets. My adult children don't want me to bury the ashes in our yard where we live for the last 26 years, so they sit there and watch me cook.
0: All right, so we're setting the number now. You got to have at least a half dozen. Right. If you got at least a half dozen urns in the house, let us know and who they are and where you're keeping them at 360-733-5476. I can't believe it's news.
1: I guess it's take your dog to the bank robbery day, and I can't believe it's news.
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1: Sharp as marbles.
2: Let's go down to Phoenix. Strange bank robbery on Monday afternoon. Federal officials say Calvin Eklund walked into the bank there, the Phoenix Chase Bank, made off with a little over $2,000 before being caught shortly thereafter. Here's how it kind of went down. About 12:30 on Monday, a man walks into the bank. I don't think he's drawing any attention to himself, John. He walks in and he's wearing beige shorts, cowboy boots, a long black sleeve shirt, a baseball cap, and he's got a small dog with him. And then he goes up to the teller and says, "This is a blankety blank robbery," and put all the money in the bag. So $2,118 go into the bag. He jumps into a white van, starts heading off down the road, but the police helicopter in Phoenix was on top of him, and they were able to tell the cruiser where to find him. And that's when they popped in behind him with the grappler.
5: What?
2: We've been talking about.
5: Oh, they grappled him?
2: Yeah, they grappled him. And that was the end of that run. And he told the authorities he just allegedly snapped before robbing the bank. And I just wish that, you know, that's cool they caught him with the grappler. But being that he had that little dog with him, you know, can you imagine if he's hiding from the cops?
1: All right, Fifi, just keep quiet.
2: And damn it, yeah, dog!
5: I'm going to give you up. Well, it's only appropriate that the grappler, which is like lassoing a calf, lassos a dude who's wearing cowboy boots.
2: Yeah, it's pretty good.
5: All right, now this next story here. We have certainly been responsible for some misinformation on this radio show. In fact, we've probably a dozen times already this morning, and we've made some terrible mistakes on this program over the years. But to this point, we haven't screwed up quite this bad. A UK radio station had to apologize to its listeners the other day after mistakenly announcing that King Charles was dead. The radio station described it as a computer error. The radio station halted its programming with this announcement, quote, and they played this recorded announcement that they have on the ready just in case, and this isn't supposed to play unless the king is really dead, but it got into the system, and here's what listeners heard. We have suspended our normal programs until further notice as a mark of respect following the passing of His Majesty King Charles III. His Majesty King Charles III has passed away. As a mark of respect, we will play continuous suitable music until further notice. And then God Save the Queen,
2: yeah,
5: or King, was then played over the airwaves. And then the radio station fell silent for roughly 15 minutes.
2: Damn.
5: That's a long moment
2: of
5: silence.
2: That's some dead air.
5: That's, well, you get 15 minutes.
2: Dead king, dead air.
5: The king gets 15 minutes of dead air. The program director said it was a computer error. The computer played that pre-recorded announcement that the radio station holds for the day when the king passes, and somehow their computer system pulled it up and decided to play it for the masses, followed by this for several minutes.
2: There may not be an opening in the monarchy, but there's an opening at that radio station. Yeah.
5: That might have been the dead air. The dead air might have been everybody got fired.
2: Everybody got

0: this is going to be some good eating coming up on Saturday. Brad and John, KISM. It's Battle of the Chefs, and it's going to be at the Swinomish Casino. They got a bunch of these award-winning chefs that are going to be competing in making chili and chowder. And if you get tickets to this thing, then you get to sample the stuff.
1: Yeah, noon to 5 on Saturday. Swinomish, the Battle of the Chefs. Go get your taste on, your eat on, in the Wild Wouten Event Center. And we can put you on the guest list.
0: And I think they're also doing, there's some kind of dessert component that their dessert challenge that they have too. So maybe you can convince them to get some of that dessert to go with your chowder and chili.
1: I mean, we do a small thing, you know, around here, kind of around Super Bowl weekend where they, you know, kind of a soup and chili thing. And even at the smallest homegrown level, you know, those are great. I mean, the chicken corn chowders and the different chilies, whether, you know, the vegetarian chilies or whether they have beans and all the different, whatever the proteins are in them.
0: So if you want tickets to this, it's noon to 5. You go, hang out for an hour or however long you want to go there and get your fill of chili and chowder.
1: I would be done by about 1. Yeah. If I got there at noon, I don't think I'm eating 5 hours of chili, but, you know, you can spread it out.
0: So if you want some tickets into this, here's what we'll do. We'll do a text thing, and we can also work this into our today's top three. If you want to be qualified for the Battle of the Chefs tickets, send us our top three today. The top three today is the top three as we go through celebrate America's 250th, another Americana one. The worst U.S. weather conditions and the places associated with that, okay? So in other words, let me go to, let's see, who gave us a top three. Ron says his the three conditions he hates: scorching heat in the Southwest, the bitter cold of New England, and the tornadoes and hurricanes of the Southeast. Okay, so give us three conditions. It could be tornadoes, hurricanes, wind, humidity, hail, rain.
1: I mean, you know, we could snow. Have part of that. That whatever it is, November to, you know, November to February swoon that we go through.
0: Yeah, maybe you can't
1: deal with the dark gray seasonal affective disorder BS that we got, man.
0: Maybe you can't deal with the snow or it's the bitter cold. Whatever those three conditions are, then tack on a region of the country that you associate with those conditions and give us three and text them in this morning, 360-733-5476, 360-733-KISM. And if you want to be considered for Battle of the Chefs tickets, we'll put your name in the hat. If you don't, that's fine too. We got news and sports coming next.
1: The Mariners are headed to Tornado Alley this weekend. Next.
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6: The biggest event of the year in Bellingham's coming up this weekend. It's the Ski to Sea event. Thousands of people involved in all of this. Weather's looking fine right now. The Ski to Sea event does need some volunteers, though. They're short. At least 50 volunteers. They say they'll give you lunch and a t-shirt. If you can help out, you can go to the Ski to Sea website for information on that. An Arlington police officer was arrested this week for possessing child porn. He was taken into custody by Island County deputies. The officer's girlfriend reportedly discovered the images and notified the authorities. He's on administrative leave pending investigations. The 41-year-old officer had a scheduled court appearance yesterday. Best and worst times to travel on the freeway during Memorial Weekend. WashDOT says if you're heading on I-5 going south of Seattle, the best times to be on the road, early mornings or after dinner, today, tomorrow, and Saturday. And if you're going east across the mountains, all day today is good, or leave before 9 a.m. tomorrow or Saturday. And when you're coming home from Eastern Washington, they say, WashDOT says, early afternoon Sunday is going to be bad, and all day Monday is going to be bad. Family Dollar has now closed 350 stores in the U.S. since last July. They've been closing on average a store a day. Washington has two Family Dollars left. One of them is in Darrington. Most of the closures are in the South. Texas has been closing on average three Family Dollars a month. Family Dollar was at one time the second biggest dollar retailer in the U.S. with over 8,000 locations.
5: They're not getting gobbled up by the bigger one?
6: Dollar Tree already bought them out. Okay. That's why this is going on. And today is May 21st. Happy birthday to Mr. T, 74 years old. For Mr. T today, who had the Mr. T lunchbox or action figure? And on this date in history, 1819, the first bicycles were introduced in the U.S.
5: I never watched an episode of the A-Team. I never saw, I mean, I know who it was, and I saw the van and the white-haired dude and Mr. T and whatever, and they'd ride around solving crimes or something. But I never watched one, but I always knew who he was. I mean, like, I don't know. He would pop up in other places, I guess. I don't know. He was on, like,
6: he was
5: Different Strokes or something. I don't, he would be on other TV shows.
6: I think you could Google this, but I thought he was, like, a bodyguard for Muhammad Ali or something.
5: He was a bodyguard for somebody famous, yeah.
6: I want to say it was the champ, but, and yeah, he did. So he did the A-Team. And then he went into pro wrestling. He was in, like, WrestleManias. And then he was getting, cameos on everything. Bicycle People, 1819. The first bicycle was introduced in the U.S. 1992, Johnny Carson hosted his last episode of The Tonight Show on this date. That was not the one where Bette Midler was on and Johnny started tearing up. That was the second to last episode. The last episode.

0: was like a Johnny sitting on a stool and having them play clips of all of his years.
1: That Bette Midler thing was great. Mr. T, he was a bodyguard and bodyguard for Steve McQueen, Michael Jackson, Diana Ross, Muhammad Ali, Joe Frazier, Leon Spinks.
0: Yeah. And also on this date in rock and roll history, Joe Strummer of The Clash was arrested at a gig in Hamburg, Germany. Hamburg. After he smashed his guitar over the head of an audience member. Wow. And they arrested him, but that was only temporarily. They released him after an alcohol test proved negative. So they said, yeah, we got no problem with you smashing a guitar over some dude's head as long as you're sober doing it. He was sober. They let him go. That's punk rock. Your National Weather Service forecast. Sunshine today, a high of 73. Sunshine tomorrow, a high of 73. It's 50 at the Needle, 47 the Hood Canal Bridge, 45 in Bellingham.
1: Bob Weir told a great story about Joe Strummer and the Clash had opened for the Grateful Dead, and they come over to the Dead's hotel after the show because he wants to hang out and hang with the guys. And then Bob Weir and Joe Strummer grab a bottle of vodka and climb up the fire escape onto the roof of this hotel and just traded story for story and slug for slug. And he said, as the sun's coming up, and roadie for the Clash comes, you know, climbing up this fire escape, where's Joe? You know, kind of looking for his guitar player, and he throws him. Joe's about passed out at this point, so he throws him over his shoulder and takes him back down the fire escape.
0: Yeah. That band, well, I think they were kind of a short-lived band, but they played Shea Stadium at the height of their popularity. Tom texts the Brad and John Show. Hey, boys, in honor of Mr. T's birthday, I highly suggest listening to his hip-hop album, Mr. T's Commandments.
1: And I pity the fool that don't.
0: Okay. All right, we'll have to give that a spin. Mr. T's Commandments.
1: Sports time. P&W Construction and Energy Services says a poorly insulated home can force your heating and cooling systems to work overtime, and that translates into higher energy costs. So P&W Construction and Energy Services says, hey, schedule a free home energy assessment. We can take care of that. And the home stand wrapped up for the Mariners with a 5-4 win over the White Sox, and they do win that series. Yesterday, the 5-4 win, and then they travel today. Kansas City coming up tomorrow as they're there for at least the weekend. The Storm will stay home. They got Connecticut to play again on Friday night at Climate Pledge after losing in the final seconds. A three-point play with 2.8 seconds left, and they lose by two. The Silvertips just won the WHL championship, but no time to party just yet. Time to get ready for the Memorial Cup and see if they can bring home some more hardware. And Vegas goes into Colorado last night, takes game one. And Montreal and Carolina have game one tonight on TNT at 5 o'clock. And Cleveland blew game one and a 22-point lead. They'll be in New York for game two to try and get even, and that's what OKC did with San Antonio last night. Aaron Rodgers says this will be his last season with the Steelers, and he'll retire. And Joey Chestnut will defend his hot dog title while on probation, John. They say the Joey, the 17-time winner of Nathan's famous hot dog eating contest, will compete in the July 4th contest. He was accused of slapping a man in the face during an Indiana bar fight. But the Nathan's hot dog people says that incident doesn't violate the Major League Eating Code of Conduct. So he's in.
0: Now, had he upchucked a hot dog in the dude's face,
2: yeah, no, you're out. Yeah.
0: Then you're gone.
1: You got to sit out 2 years.
0: Tolerate that stuff.
1: That's a penalty box.
0: Okay, well, you know what? We'll in our trash segment in 15 minutes, we'll all listen to some of Mr. T's Commandments, the Mr. T Commandments song on his birthday. How old did I say he was? 73 or something like that?
1: Four, maybe?
0: 73, 74. Happy birthday to Mr. T. We got to hook up a listener with some Battle of the Chefs tickets. We'll do that in a few minutes. And in honor of Joe Strummer of The Clash putting a guitar over a fan's head at a gig, we'll play some.

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2: Okay, 719. There are Mr. T texts coming in this morning, Brad. Thanks to the listener who sent us a, was it Karen?
3: Was that the picture of Nancy Reagan?
2: Nancy Reagan sitting on Mr. T's lap.
3: Mr. T is dressed as Santa Claus, it looks like.
2: Listener in Abbotsford wanted to inform us that Mr. T was in Rocky. Yes, he was. Rocky 3, but I believe, let me check the chronology, I think the A-Team preceded that. Rocky 3 was 1982. Let's see, when was the
3: A-Team? Was he Clubber Lang?
2: Ah, no, the A-Team was just after. The A-Team, Brad, was 1983. So he did Rocky, and then the next year, he's on the A-Team with George Peppard. Remember that guy, Dirk Benedict, Dwight Schultz, and Mr. T? They were your A-Team. You didn't mess around with those guys.
3: He was Clubber Lang.
2: Clubber Lang. Okay. All right, yeah. Don't go anywhere, folks, because in 10 minutes you're going to hear Mr. T sing his rap, his commandments in the trash segment. Brian is going to receive the Battle of the Chefs tickets for the Swinomish on Saturday.
3: We're giving him the spoons.
2: He's got tickets to that with the award.
3: He's Spoon Man.
2: The award-winning chefs making chilies and chowdas there. All right, Brian, give us your top three. Now, our today's top three in about 15 minutes is it's another Americana one as we celebrate America's 250th.
3: And we celebrate the best weather in the country.
2: You give us the weather, weather conditions you hate, you can't stand, and the regions of the country you associate that with. What were your three?
4: They were the Florida hurricanes, the heat of the Arizona, and heat the cold Arizona. Of Michigan.
2: And the Michigan cold.
4: And the cold of Michigan.
2: Yeah, the Arizona's heat seems to be getting more listeners, more mentions from listeners than, say, Texas or even South Florida.
3: Yeah, there may be more from here.
4: I was born there. I was born in Phoenix.
2: Yeah, okay. Well, so what was the hottest day you endured in Phoenix to your memory?
4: It was like 101.
2: Well, that's not 101. Yeah, 101. We've had that here. Yeah, that's nothing.
3: We were talking to the guy that invented the grappler. He was from Phoenix, and he was a roofer. And I'm like, roofing in Phoenix, you can't. There's probably 3 months out of the year you can't even work.
4: Really?
3: I would think.
4: Yeah.
2: Yeah, and they have, in my father-in-law's neighborhood, everybody has their HVAC units. Like, is it on the roof of the house or in the attic or something? I think it's on the roof of the house. Yeah. Yeah, it's really weird.
4: Yeah.
2: Who wants to go up there in the heat? All right, Brian, well, enjoy it. Thanks, man. Thanks for listening.
4: Thank you, guys. Have a good weekend.
2: You got it. You too. Metallica is going to continue for just a couple more days. It's today and tomorrow, and that's it. So don't miss the Metallica keywords. And 1 hour-ish from now, sometime between 8 and 8:30, we're going to be doing our first keyword of the day. Okay, so it was on this date in history, as we mentioned a few minutes ago, the Clash were on stage in Germany, and there was an incident. Joe Strummer of the Clash had it with one of the fans in the front row, and Joe took his guitar and smashed it over the head of one of his fans. And he was arrested, but as soon as he could prove to police that he wasn't drunk and did this, they said, okay, then, go ahead, we'll let you go.
3: I love that video of the Rolling Stones when that dude comes running at Keith Richards and he just takes that black strat off and swings like he's Albert Pujols or something, hits this dude, puts his guitar back on, and just keeps on playing.
2: Yeah.
3: That's a great video.
2: They have the Clash have one of the great album covers, and that is, I think it's Joe smashing the guitar. It's the guitar going into the stage, and that's what he'll do to you if you get out of line. The Clash, Brad and John, 92.9.

0: The Clash, Brad and John, KISM. It was on this date in history that Joe, the late Joe Strummer, smashed a guitar over a fan's head while on stage. Somebody got out of line. That's how he policed things at his shows. Our today's top three coming up in about 15 minutes here, and it's dealing with the weather. We're having great weather here for the next few days, but we're talking about the worst weather in America. You give us the weather you hate the most, whether it's heat, whether it's tornadoes, bitter cold, snow, rain, hurricanes, whatever it might be, and the region you associate it with, whether it's a state or a section of the country. That's it. Pretty easy to do. Give us three of those things. 360-733-5476. Brad, we got to say hi to Tracy listening to us in Idaho, in Boise. We were talking about
1: urns
0: this morning.
1: I don't know. You said there was something about an urn. Oh, there was some scandal because there was a guy got an urn. And he bought an urn and there was already ashes in it or something
0: Oh, he bought urns from a bunch of urns from Amazon, and one of the urns already had ashes in it. Yeah.
1: And they said, a bunch of urns? Who's got a bunch of urns? And then I think the limit, we got up to five. Someone had five urns at least.
0: We set the bar at least. You have to have at least six urns
1: in your house.
0: So let us know if you got at least six. And Tracy says, my 25-year-old daughter has a six-pack of urns in her walk-in closet, two dogs, her dad, grandpa, boyfriend, and great aunt. Okay. Keep the collection going. When you send somebody into that closet to, you need a towel, you need a coat, go into my closet there. It's just
1: past the six urns.
0: You're going to walk past grandpa, an old boyfriend, and a great aunt in there, and then you'll find what you need. We got news and sports next.
1: Hey, we mentioned that Joey Chestnut, despite his troubles with the law, is still going to be at the Nathan's Hot Dog Eating.

0: contest. And did you know the Oscar Mayer Wienermobiles are racing tomorrow? We'll give you the details on that next.
1: Brad and John. Coming back. KISM.
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3: 7:33, the Brad and John Show. Scott Less kicking off the 92 days of summer tomorrow. Colson Brewery, trackside in the sunshine by the water with the chance to be the first instant qualifier for the $35,000 payoff. 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
4: Okay, and we've got Trash here in just a few seconds. Once again, you're going to get to hear Mr. T on his birthday rapping your commandments for you. All right, headlines first. Maybe you got this Amber Alert on your phone yesterday afternoon. I think it was like around 3 o'clock my time. Well, the child involved there has been found and is in good condition. It was a 3-year-old. One report, they have him listed as 3. Another report, 4. Anyway, he was living with relatives and was taken by his biological father after some kind of domestic incident. And when Shelton police tried to stop the dad during a traffic stop, he wouldn't pull over. There was a brief pursuit, but police ended that out of concern for the kid inside the vehicle. Later in the afternoon, a homeowner in Shelton found the father and the child, secured the child. The dad fled into a wooded area, and he was later arrested. In Bellingham, they're looking for a 25-year-old man who has gone missing, authorities are. His name is Tevis Honeycutt, last known to be around the Seahome Arboretum on Tuesday when he was listed as missing and in crisis. And all that cottonwood fluff that you see that's piling up, I don't know about your neighborhood, but it's in mine. It is
3: cottonwood falling like snow in July.
4: It is not irritating your allergies. That's what Master Gardener Cisco Morris says. Here's Cisco talking to Cairo 7.
5: Half the people I talk to, they go, they've got hay fever like mad. They're going, it's those doggone cottonwoods. It's not the cottonwoods. They can go in your mouth, in your nose. They're not going to do anything serious.
4: Really? All right. How do they taste, Cisco? They go in your mouth. How do you like to prepare that? Cisco Morris, the Everett Fire Department, says that stuff is flammable, especially in very dry weather. A runway at LaGuardia Airport had to shut down because of a sinkhole. The sinkhole was spotted during a daily inspection Wednesday, and for the past 24 hours, there have been extensive cancellations at LaGuardia because they only have 2 runways. Port Authority officials think it could have something to do with an ongoing fuel line tunneling project. The Dow is off 2 this morning. National Weather Service forecast. Sunshine today and a high of 73. Sunny tomorrow and a high of 73. 49 in Arlington, 54 in Shoreline, 50 in Bellingham, 736. And the sports with Brad.
3: And the Mariners ended up getting a 5-4 win over the White Sox yesterday. So they do get that series and finish off the homestand with a win. Travel day today. And they'll start a road trip tomorrow in Kansas City. 2 back, 24 and 27. And

0: Carolina trying to keep that Canadian hope of the Stanley Cup alive for the first time in 30-plus years. They'll have Game 1 at 5 o'clock. Vegas took Game 1 from Colorado last night. Cleveland and New York with Game 2. And Oklahoma City evened their series with San Antonio with a win last night. And, John, the Indianapolis 500 is coming up this weekend. And tomorrow, the Oscar Mayer Wienermobiles will have their second-ever race, the Weenie 500 race. Takes place a couple days before the big 500. And this is, they have six Wiener Dogs mobiles competing. The Southeast represented by the Slaw Dog, the Midwest with the Chicago Dog, New York Dog, Chili Dog for the South, the Seattle Dog for the Northwest, and the Corn Dog, bless me, is the National Dog. Last year it was the Slaw Dog was the winner. And Andy Richter will serve as the event's commander in beef.
1: What's the top speed on those?
0: That's funny. It's like 71 miles an hour or something.
1: Those vehicles? Well, yeah, they do have to go on the freeway. That's right.
0: Yeah.
1: Okay. We're going to do some trash. 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Well, as we mentioned, Mr. T is 74 years old today, Mr. T. And the listener said, you boys have to listen to the Mr. T, the rap tune he put out years ago. It's called Mr. T's Commandments. He raps with the kids. Here's a couple seconds of Mr. T's Commandments. Let's break it down here, Mr. T.
0: The throwback analog mix.

0: Pity the fool.
1: I couldn't imagine. Can you imagine being the engineer on this record? And you're like, you want to take that again, Mr. T? And he's like, no. You're like, okay, print it.
2: We didn't have high expectations anyway.
0: Yeah, no.
2: Let's see. Celebrities who've done rap albums. Shaquille O'Neal did one. Kobe Bryant, I didn't know. He did a solo rap album in 2000 called Visions. Deion Sanders did a rap album in 1994 called Primetime. And how about this? Rodney Dangerfield did one in the 1980s called Rappin' Rodney.
0: Oh, I'm telling you, it ain't easy. It ain't easy being me. I called my girlfriend up. She said, come over. There's nobody home. I went over. There's nobody home.
2: That we probably cannot play on the radio. Rodney Dangerfield, Rappin' Rodney. Weather is in our today's top three next. So we got a weather, we got a hurricanes. We do have some hurricanes making our list. The top three weather conditions you hate and the regions of the country you assign those weather conditions to. And our today's top three next with Brad and John. KISM.

0: Yeah, you get the idea.
1: He's got the jowls, too, for some beatboxing. Get
2: out of sight. Today's top three.
3: Three.
2: Brad and John.
0: KISM. All right, dealing with a lot of America topic subjects this year in the top three because of our 250th. And today it's weather. Okay, so the weather you hate. You give us three weather conditions you hate and the regions of the country you associate with it. 360-733-5476. Brad, get it started.
1: I'll tell you the three scenarios where I would not function well. We talked about hurricanes in Florida. I don't want to have to live through that and everything it brings with it when it blows into town and leaves there. And in the north, as I get a little older and stuff, I'm not ready for snowbirding just yet, but I could not deal with the snow in the northeast the way it seems like it's just deep.
0: The nor'easters and all that.
1: Or lake effect snow or whatever. And then dust storms. Like my friends go to Burning Man and they try and talk me into going and they're like, they show me the Playa dust all over and everything they have when they come back and they tell me how miserable it is, but you'll love it. And I won't.
4: And how about those haboobs?
1: Yes, my dad gets those every once
0: in
1: a while.
0: They get those things there in Texas? All right, my top three for bitter cold, it's the upper Midwest. And I grew up in the Midwest and I can't go back there. In the winter. One year I had to go back in the winter and I called Brad from a payphone. It was like at a gas station or something.
1: Make it home.
0: I called you. It was 17 below zero. No, I was heading for the airport. I had to fill up the car, but I had to call you because it was 17 below. Tornado.

0: was for me the Illinois. It was terrible. I lived there for about 7 years, and those things would come down the prairie, and they'd take everything with them. And although they did look cool, if you saw one out there in the distance, it could be miles and miles and miles and miles away, kind of like Texas. The state is so flat, but man, you did not want one of those things anywhere near your zip code. And then for humidity, I lived out in the East Coast. Virginia Beach was just awful. Mm. It could wreck your summer. You could have a 78-degree day that could be unbearable because of that humidity. Brian in Anacortes at 360-733-5476 gives us the cold of Michigan, the hurricanes of Florida, and the heat of Arizona. Thank you, Brian.
1: Nathan out on the peninsula, the heavy snow of Wyoming, the humidity of Florida, and a heat wave in Oregon?
0: Well, yeah, I guess if you get like in that eastern southern eastern
1: Portland
0: Oregon.
1: Does get hot, yeah. Though. They get into the hundreds every summer.
0: Lyle from Arlington, Texas says, boys, the cold of Michigan, the heat of Arizona, and the humidity of Hawaii. It's hard to complain about Hawaii, but okay. Pete in Concrete gives you the cold of Wyoming, the tornadoes of Oklahoma, and the heat of Arizona. Thank you, Pete.
1: Yeah.
0: Ron gives you the scorching heat of the Southwest, the bitter cold of New England, and the tornadoes and hurricanes of the Southeast.
1: Janet out of the Clallam Bay Prison. Sounds like she wants to get on a plane. My three least favorite weathers, gray for days, gray with mist for days, and gray with light rain for days. The Pacific Northwest.
0: And there's a lot of gray in a prison, isn't it? Like all the color inside the prison is gray.
1: Can't we splash some baby blue in here?
0: That would suck if you worked in a prison all day and you're just looking at gray all day and then you get out and it's November. Mike in Jacksonville, Florida gives us the humidity of Florida, the hurricanes of Florida, and the heat of Florida. Thank you, Mike, at 360-733-5476. Your top three weather conditions you can't stand and the regions of the country you associate with.
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0: that, and then before that,
1: the Copper Hog, and
0: a bunch of different places. But Red Star is in there now, and they got a good reputation, as you mentioned, Brad.
2: Taco Tuesdays with 350 tacos, and even better deal than when you get this card.
0: And then the other place, if you like your dumplings, it's called Hey Dumplin'. That is in it's in the Barclay section of Bellingham. It is
1: kind of by the post office and over by Lowe's.
0: Yeah, it's kind of looks like it's on the corner of Barclay and Orleans Street in Bellingham. So it's not far.
1: I love dumplings too.
0: Yeah, it's not far from like the Lowe's and the Walgreens and all that kind of stuff over there. So if you like dumplings, they do it right over there. So there's a limited number of these gift cards that are going to go up for grabs here in about 4 minutes. You want to go to pnwperks.com. You can get at it from the KISM app. You can go to KISM.com and get at it, but go get yourself some gift cards with PNW Perks before they sell out today. 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

0: We're going to launch it tomorrow here on KISM, Brad and John, the 92 days of summer. And at 7:10 tomorrow morning, Brad and I will let you know what we got up for grabs this year.
1: Some of your favorites are back and some new ones to tempt you.
0: Yeah, we really got excited when Scott showed us this list. There were a couple things on there like, really? We're doing that this year, huh? Okay.
1: I need one of those.
0: All right. That's pretty cool. So, yeah, it's there are some returning partners and then some new twists to the 92 days of summer this year. It's going to be fun.
1: And the kickoff will be tomorrow at Colson Brewery Trackside with Scott, 3 to 6. No Fairhaven Festival for the KISM sign up this year, but right back at calling names out. And Scott will have the first official instant finalist on Friday. And then we'll call out the first name for qualifying on the air when we get back Tuesday.
0: News, sports coming next.
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2: 8:03, the Brad and John Show, and the 92 days of summer, and of course, the Memorial Day weekend. 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
3: Okay, and of course, this weekend, it's the biggest event of the year in Bellingham. It's the Ski to See event, and as you heard Brad mention a few minutes ago, KISM, we're not going to be down there this year. We've been down there every year for like forever, but they have changed things up a little bit this year as far as the Fairhaven Festival is concerned, and there's going to be streets open to traffic, and so we're not sure, like, I guess, like how we were going to fit into all that, so the station kind of decided to let's just see what they end up, how that festival ends up evolving, and maybe we'll come back at some point. But you do have a chance to sign up tomorrow, right? At Culshan Trackside. Scott's going to be there what time?
2: 3 to 6.
3: So you got 3 hours to go out there and hang out with Scott Less and get your name in the box at Culshan Trackside. Because we'll start calling names out Tuesday morning at 7:30 is the usual time, right? Isn't that when we usually do it?
2: 7:30, yes, sir.
3: So we'll be going for that. They do need some volunteers at Ski to See this year. There are a few short right now, and the Ski to See folks say they'll give you lunch and a T-shirt if you can help out. So you can go to the Ski to See website if you want more information on that. An Arlington police officer was arrested this week for possessing child porn. He was taken into custody by Island County deputies. The officer's girlfriend reportedly discovered images and notified authorities. He is on administrative leave pending investigations. That 41-year-old officer had a scheduled court appearance yesterday. Nearly half of teenagers lose close to an hour of sleep each school night because they're on their phone. On school nights, teens averaged over 50 minutes of phone usage between the hours of 10 p.m. and 6 a.m., and nearly half of the teens use their phones between midnight and 4 a.m.
2: Yeah. What is that, Adderall? What are you doing up until 4 in the morning?
3: Well, they're phone. On there, you know, the social media. That's when all the good stuff happens on the apps, I guess, between midnight. Hey, listen, if we would have been just as bad, if not worse, if these things had been around when we were that age.
2: Oh, you don't have to tell me.
3: You know, the worst thing that we had was that, like, TV channels went dark, usually around 12:30, so you couldn't even, there wasn't even anything on TV when we were kids. The radio you could turn on.
2: I know
3: you could hear that, but
2: if you could sneak a phone or somehow had a long enough cord to have a phone in your room, they're talking this quiet.
3: Did not have a phone in my room when I was a kid.
2: No, I didn't either.
3: But did have the TV.
2: But I did sleep in the bonus room above the garage. I made that my room for a little while, and there was a phone in there. So there was some late night phones.
3: We had TV, but there was before cable was everywhere. And so you had four channels. There wasn't going to be anything on it after the Tonight Show and stuff.
2: I know those days are coming, you know, for my son. He already, you know, we already got to regulate screen time. And you know, he wants to, you know, download games on your phone and stuff like that. I'm like, I don't need you to download anything on my phone, please. But yesterday, we had some time to kill. And we asked, you know, you could do this, you could do that, whatever. And maybe watch one of your shows. And he wanted to go to the library and get a library card. So he got his first library card yesterday. Because I told you, he's just been so into these books about animals and stuff. And now he's got an unlimited supply. I was proud of him.
3: Well, and then don't they have, you can rent all different kinds of, well, they have computers there too,
2: kids,
3: right?
2: Kids are reading machine.
3: And you can rent music, don't they have?
2: Yeah, I think so.
3: You can get some tunes over there at the library.
2: It's been a while since I've been down to the old library, you know.
3: Yeah, I have
2: other
3: not,
2: than him.
3: I haven't been inside a library in a couple decades at least, I guess. And it shows.
2: Do you still know your Dewey Decimal?
3: No, I do not. We were talking urns

0: earlier this morning because a family bought an urn. Well, they bought a number of urns on Amazon, and they weren't happy with what they received from the Amazon folks. Their grandfather died, and so what they wanted to do, they ordered a bunch of urns, and then they were going to have an ashes distribution. Put a little ash into this urn, a little into that one, you know, so everybody gets a piece of grandpa.
1: Yeah.
0: And when the urns arrived, all but one of them were good. That one that wasn't good already had ashes in it.
2: That's not good.
0: So they got a hold of Amazon, and they say they were less than happy with how Amazon treated them. It was almost like the person who made the order said he was treated like he was giving a routine customer complaint. Like, okay, sir, you can return that to us. Okay, sir, yeah, all right, send it right back to us. And it's like, you understand that this is like a dead person in here. Shouldn't we be doing, I don't know what we should be doing, but shouldn't we be doing something more than this? So the guy says he feels weird just dropping the remains off at an Amazon return site. Your National Weather Service forecast. Sunshine today, a high of 73. Sunny tomorrow, a high of 73.
2: So the line is at six urns right now. It was Tracy, I believe, in Boise, Idaho, who had six urns in her closet.
0: Listener Tracy with six. If anybody has more than six urns in the house, give us the number and tell us who's involved.
2: When you say I'm the top earner in the house, that could be a different...
0: Yeah. Tracy's the top earner among Brad right. and John listeners right now. 55 SeaTac, 52 in Mount Vernon.
2: More than Tracy.
0: It's 53 in Bellingham, 810 the sports with Brad.
1: How much do you earn?
2: 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Check them out today. Travel day for the Mariners after taking the series from the White Sox with a 5-4 win yesterday. Still two games back when we spend the weekend in Kansas City starting tomorrow at 4:40. Storm come in and they had the sun come in and lose the sun on a last second shot. Maybe they'll get revenge when the same two teams play Friday night at Climate Pledge. The OKC Thunder got 30 from Gilgeous Alexander, and they got even in their Western Conference final with the Thunder. The Thunder and the Spurs, as they win game two, so it shifts to San Antonio now. And Cleveland's looking to get the win that they missed out on in game one when they're up 22 points. Game two tonight, tipping at 5 o'clock. The Vegas Golden Knights go in and were golden last night in Colorado with a 4-2 win over the Avalanche. Montreal looking to do the same thing going into Carolina tonight. I don't know, has Carolina lost a game yet once this year? It could be tonight, 5 o'clock on TNT. And then Aaron Rodgers says he is coming back, and his partner, and it'll be his last year, and his partner Devontae Adams of the Rams, the wide receiver, was holding a youth football camp in Fresno. And a great video of him telling the kids, look, anybody beats me one-on-one, you get this watch. And Devontae Adams is playing defense. And this kid schools him, takes him to the end zone, to the paint. And sure enough, to his word, Devontae Adams gives the kid a watch. A $60,000 day-date Rolex. So that kid is like 14 and should never be late for class.
0: Can I text on this?
2: No.
0: This thing sucks. It doesn't have any apps.

0: 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You want to go to the Sphere? Here we go. Let's get a keyword for you.
1: 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With a chance to see Metallica live in Las Vegas, this hour's keyword is...
0: anger. Anger. That's it. That's the word.
2: Did they have an album called Saint Anger or something like that?
0: A-N-G-E-R. Anger.
2: Yeah. And if you don't... if you don't follow the instructions, it's not going to get to where you need to go, and you're probably going to be angry.
0: Yes.
2: Anger.
0: Don't text it in.
2: You're going to have some anger.
0: Don't text it in. Go to the page. The guy will tell you here.
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1: Got something to say? 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Back to Brad and John. KISM.
2: Yeah, sunshine and 70s, and going to be nice the next couple days and right into the holiday weekend. And that plays into a little something that I had to do yesterday. And I imagine it's probably something that other people experience as well as the summer is starting and going into those weekends and stuff. And you start getting out the old trailers or the boat or the camper or whatever and getting them ready for road trips. And I mentioned, a month or so ago that I had this old 12-foot aluminum boat and it'd been, I've had it for years and it's just sat for 10 years. And I was about to get rid of it, but just about time to get rid of it. Terrence says, well, now that it's all cleaned up or whatever, we should keep it if you can get it back to the old work and order and everything. So the process of rehabbing this trailer and the boat began. And I was supposed to have it done for the opening of fishing season at the end of April. So I'm a month late. But I the boat had some leaks. It had some other issues. There's some skid tabs and trailer things and all these wheels and all this stuff. So I go get the new wheels on it and all that kind of thing and the lights and this is getting all ready to go. And somebody says, well, have you had the wheel bearings checked on that thing? If it's been sitting for 10 years, that's one of the first things that's going to fail. And you'll have you'll be miserable. Doesn't matter if the tires are good. And I don't know anything about wheel bearings, John. Do you know anything about packing wheel bearings or anything like this?
3: No, that's where I'm taking it down to.
2: Well, I didn't even know, if Les Schweif, that falls under the umbrella of wheels and tires.
3: Bring it to Schwab.
2: So I stopped by the stand with Les Schwab yesterday on the way home, and I tell him my situation. He says, yeah, I can do that. Bring it on by. And so I went home, and I thought, this trailer hasn't been driven in 10 years. And so do I take the boat off it and put it in the back of the truck and drive it down there? But then if I, what am I going to have the guy from Les Schwab? I know they come running out, but hey, you want to help me pull this boat trailer out of the back of a truck? I'm not doing that. And so it's just 10 minutes. I'll test my luck and I'll throw it on the trailer, on the hitch and tow it down there. And it turned out to be one of those deals where, when you're looking out the back window or you're looking, and the boat's on the trailer, you can see the back of the boat and you can kind of gauge where the trailer is. Well, when there's nothing on the trailer, you can't see it. And so I lower the tailgate, John, and this is where I imagined people are like, you ever driven something where you're towing something and you're looking in the rearview mirror more than you're looking through the windshield?
3: Oh, yeah.
2: You're like, is this wheel going to shear off and go into the ditch or the other lane or start throwing sparks?
3: When I used to bring Christmas trees on the on the roof of my, whatever, convertible, whatever it was I was driving. Yeah, I was checking the rear view the whole time, waiting for it to launch off the back.
2: You got Marty Feldman eyes. There's one eye looking like out the front and one looking in the rear view mirror or the side mirror watching this thing. And then I thought, this weekend is probably like that, or the days leading up to a holiday weekend for the start of summer. Les Schwab probably sees every kind of trailer contraption under the sun.
3: Oh, I would think the Les Schwab guys, our friend Mikey, probably could write a book of just things that he have seen. People pulled up in any circumstance and just looking at the vehicle like, what happened? How did... Well, you got to be kidding me.
4: I'm supposed to be in Eastern Washington tomorrow.
2: Well, that trailer ain't making it.
3: Somebody coming in with three flats, somebody coming in with,

0: who knows what, you know.
1: Has it been used in 8 months?
0: Tires that don't even fit are on there somehow. Yeah.
2: Oh, he told me the lug nuts were on backwards yesterday when I got there. I'm like, oh, whatever, just tell me what you got to do to fix it.
0: Yeah. Can't believe it's news. 20 minutes away here. Brad and John, 92.9 KISM. And in the noon hour today with Guy Obenell, another Metallica keyword will be coming.

0: Brad and John, 92.9 KISM. It's 8:30. Sunshine and 73 are high today. We are sitting at 53 right now. Oh, we heard from Chris Eager the other day. He is going to put together a little instrumental or two for us to close the show off with sometime here in the next few weeks. We look forward to hearing that tomorrow.
1: Such a great player.
0: Tomorrow we will be played off and played out by a local artist. We do that on Fridays. If you are a musician and you can give us a 3-minute up-tempo instrumental, you'd like to hear it.

0: a little bit of it on the radio. Maybe you got some gigs you would like to have plugged.
1: Oh, Chris is always playing somewhere.
0: Yeah, send that to us. You can email it bradandjohn@kism.com. And tomorrow, I think we're hearing the age of oblivion, I believe, is going to be our performer tomorrow morning at 9:40. So please get those to us. We'd love to give some support to our local musicians. 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
2: 8:34 and some espresso headlines here. Sunshine today, 73 the high. It is 53 right now. If you got an Amber Alert on your phone yesterday afternoon, the child who was involved in that has been found and is in good condition. There was some kind of domestic incident involving the boy's father. The father was eventually brought into custody, but the kid is okay. And Bellingham police looking for a 25-year-old by the name of Tevis Honeycutt, last known to be seen around the Seahome Arboretum on Tuesday when he was listed as missing and in crisis. Sports.
3: Let's see. The Mariners are traveling today. They'll be in Kansas City tomorrow after a win yesterday. Cleveland and New York have game two of their NBA series, and game one of the Montreal Carolina series is tonight. The Eagles, Nolan Smith was busted going 135 and a 70, and Joey Chestnut will defend his hot dog title while on probation over the 4th of July.
2: So some knucklehead who owns one of those cyber trucks that Tesla makes said, yeah, I want to see if this cyber truck can do this. And it could get him a knucklehead crown today. Brad and John, 92.9 KISM. I can't believe it's news. Next.

0: 92.9 KISM. Yeah, good day today. Sunshine, a high of 73. That forecast is looking good through Saturday, and Sunday is not looking too bad. Monday would be the washout day right now. That's what the forecast is saying. 73 the high today. We got 53 right now. I can't believe it's news coming.
1: Oh, John, we got the holiday weekend here, and one girl's already ahead of the curve. 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
1: He's doing all this work just for you. Guy Ovanel, he has been in Studio G over there working for the last few hours prepping this show that will hit the air about an hour from now. And about 2 hours from now, he's going to school you today in rock history with the biggest events that happen on this date, 10:45, weekday mornings with Guy Ovanel. It's sunshine today, 73 the high. We got 53. 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
4: Sharp as marbles.
5: So, you know, with the holiday weekend getting closer, are you getting excited to get your party on a little bit? Yeah, well, a couple pops. Well, they're getting excited in Falkville, Alabama. At least half the town is, John. In Falkville, Alabama, they have voted, or they voted this past Tuesday, on lifting the ban on alcohol that has gone back 140 years. Alcohol has been banned in this town for 140 years. And they're bringing alcohol back thanks to the slimmest of margins. The final tally on the vote, alcohol won by one vote, 116-115. And one of the ladies there in town, well, the mayor, he says it's a little disappointing. Out of 800 registered voters, only 231 cast ballots. The quote, the sad part it is, as we got nearly 800 on the voter registration, but wasn't but 231 voted. Yeah. I love that.
1: That's a
5: sad day.
1: Like an initiative like that would bring just about everybody out, a booze initiative.
5: You would think. And Courtney Hargrove, she runs the Mr. Quick store in town. She says, it changes everything for us. We're looking at adding a liquor store. We won't sell it inside the gas station. We have a whole new building we're going to be building to be able to sell alcohol. We won't sell it in the gas station. We want to respect the 115 that voted no.
1: Wait, they're not selling it in the gas station?
5: They're building a separate building to build it outside the gas station so they don't offend the people that are coming in to buy gas that don't want booze.
1: We need to talk to these people. What town is this?
5: Falkville, Alabama.
1: Falkville, Alabama.
5: And we can call down to the quick. They haven't had alcohol. They said people, if they want alcohol, they'll get their alcohol. They'll drive to nearby Hartsville or Princeville or Coleman, some of these little towns. But we want to keep the money local instead of it going out of town. So they're lifting the 140-year ban.
1: And what's the name of this gas station?
5: Mr. Quick Store.
1: The Mr. Quick Store. Okay. We'll put them on our list. Talk to them on the program. That's going to be is this going to be in effect for Memorial Weekend, or
5: it doesn't say how fast it's going to go into effect, because I mean they're like saying that they had to build a building or something to get it going.
1: The Mr. Quick Store. I mean, listen to this for a convenience store. They got they do it all for you. They got like a deli.
5: Well, I mean, it might be the only stop in town, too. Whole town's got 800 people in it.
1: Check cashing. They got a laundromat and a car wash in that convenience store. Yeah. Got it all. All right.
5: You can get married there, too, John.
1: There's a guy who intentionally drove his Cybertruck into a lake. And he said he had good reason for doing this because he thought it could hack it.
5: Because he embarrassed to drive one?
1: Hey, first responders had to remove this Tesla Cybertruck, this happened in Texas Monday evening, from this lake. First responders had to haul it out of there after this guy, here, we've got to give you his name. His name is Jimmy Jack. Jimmy Jack McDaniel.
5: Oh, Jimmy Jack.
1: Jimmy Jack.
5: Billy Joe Bob Ed Earl Everhart.
1: Jimmy Jack did this at 8 o'clock Monday night. He told the police that he intentionally drove his Tesla Cybertruck into the lake to try to use its wade mode, WADE.

0: There is a Wade mode feature on the Tesla Cybertruck. So he said, well, let's just see how it all works. So he drove, Jimmy Jack drove it into the lake. It started taking on a lot of water, and he couldn't get that thing to move, and he knew he was in trouble.
1: Ah, Jimmy Jack.
0: So he is being charged with operation of a vehicle in a closed section of the lake, not having a valid boat registration, and other water safety equipment violations. Yeah, he didn't have a life vest with him. They should have that in the Cybertruck. According to Tesla's online owner's manual for the Cybertruck, there is a Wade mode, and it allows the Cybertruck to enter and drive through bodies of water, such as, you know, shallow rivers or creeks. However, the manual warns that drivers have a responsibility to gauge the depth of any body of water before entering, and that damage to the vehicle as a result of driving in water will not be covered by their Tesla warranty. The manual also notes the maximum wade depth for a Cybertruck is about 32 inches from the bottom of the tire. A lake really doesn't qualify for this.
1: Mm-hmm. And finally, John, we'll go to Florida here. And a little spot where there was a car crash, single car crash, outside the Streaming Golf Resort. The Streaming Golf Resort there in Polk County near Bowling Green, Florida, is where on March 14th, a 34-year-old woman named Erica Meyer of Palmetto was arrested. The cops show up because they got several calls about this 2018 Hyundai crashed and all crumpled up on the sidewalk. And have been driving crazy. So the cops show up, and they see this 34-year-old woman sitting next to the crumpled-up Hyundai, and she's sitting on the sidewalk. And then they start talking to her, and they realize she's not all the way with us here. She's incoherent, slurred speech. And they said, yeah, witnesses said they watched the Hyundai driving across portions of the golf course. When they say drive the course, that's what she was doing. And then she ended up crashing on the sidewalk, and they started checking her out a little bit. She had 21 open mini bottles of Fireball in the car, two empty bottles of 99 brand liquor, and just to make sure she didn't run out, an unopened 10-pack of little Fireballs with her. 21 empty Fireball shots.
0: She was her own 19th hole over there,
2: ooh,
0: right?
2: She sure was.
0: All right, who is going to be up for 9:30 Knucklehead? We'll know next. Brad and John and KISM.

0: 9:30 Knucklehead nominees. We're going to start off with the radio station in the UK that accidentally, mistakenly announced that King Charles was dead. There was some kind of computer glitch at the radio station, and the radio station halted its programming with this announcement that said, quote, "We have suspended our normal programming until further notice as a mark of respect following the passing of His Majesty King Charles III. His Majesty King Charles has passed away. As a mark of respect, we will play continuous suitable music until further notice." And then they played God Save the King or God Save the Queen over and over and over again. And then they had 15 minutes of silence, and then they realized our computer screwed up, and so they issued an apology to everyone. So they recorded this thing in the event that King, you know, for when he dies, that they would have it and ready to go, but somebody hit the wrong button at the radio station or something happened. They programmed the wrong thing in, and that went out over the air, and it took them a while before they could get on the microphone and apologize there.
1: And you got to feel for whoever was at the radio station to notice that the lines start blinking like crazy, and it's like, something's going on. And they pick it up, it's like, uh-oh.
0: The king is dead. No, he's not. Then we got Davante Adams having to give up his expensive watch.
1: Yeah, Davante Adams. I mean, it's kind of funny, but it's for a good cause. The star wide receiver for the Rams hosts a youth football camp in Fresno. And earlier this week, he had the kids running routes. Davante Adams is playing defense. And he says, hey, if you kids, he's teaching them about running routes and effective and putting moves on people, and he says, any of you kids beat me one-on-one, you can have my watch. This kid beats him. So he held up his end of the deal and gave the kid his $60,000 day-date Rolex watch. And this kid's like 13 or 14.
0: $60,000 isn't anything to a guy who makes
1: $44
0: million. Yeah, you know. But for the kid, hey, mom, dad, I got more on my wrist than you have in if you ever had your bank account. And our third
1: hey,
0: night.
1: Hey, Mom, what time's bedtime? Oh, my Rolex says it's 9 o'clock.
0: Yeah. If you want my Rolex. And our third 9:30 knucklehead is the guy who owns the Tesla Cybertruck in Texas, who said, let me see if this really works here. It says my Tesla has the Wade mode, and I can drive it into water. I can drive it into streams and into shallow rivers and stuff. So he took it out into the lake, and it didn't function well in the lake. And he needed the emergency crew to haul his Cybertruck out of the lake. He said, well, it said in the owner's manual that it's got this Wade mode that I can take it through water, but it also says you can't take it into deep water, which is what he ended up doing and probably wrecked his Cybertruck, but could have won him the 9:30 knucklehead for today.
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0: Brad and John, KISM. Well, I'm glad I saw them, REO Speedwagon. It was a couple summers ago at the White River Amphitheater. Christine wanted to see, well, she likes the, she likes, REO Speedwagon, but she wanted to see Train, and REO opened for Train that night. And they were really good. But who would have known that that was going to be like, I think that was one of the last shows that they ever did. Because they broke up because one of the guys didn't want to stand, right? That was that.
1: The bass player, Bruce Hall, something like that?
0: Yeah. He
1: had a back surgery.
0: He had a back surgery and he couldn't stand anymore. And so Kevin Cronin wanted to replace him. And that led to the end of the band because I guess he didn't have, he could replace him with his own band, but he couldn't call it REO Speedwagon. And so that was the end of the wagon right there. The wheels completely came off. Because the one guy just didn't want to or couldn't stand anymore on stage.
1: You know, I saw something.

0: cool the other day from the world of music. This past weekend, Paul McCartney was on Saturday Night Live, and he played a couple songs, and he had his kind of normal band there, but he had a week before he was supposed to be there, he gets a call. This woman gets a call. She's a local singer in New York, and she gets a call, and they said, "Hey, you want to come down to the 30 Rock and back up Paul McCartney?" And so this girl, you know, grew up, you know, loving and singing the Beatles and everything. And I actually got a call and went down and spent 6 days hanging out at 30 Rock, got to rehearse with Paul McCartney and play. And then it was over. It was like, did that just happen? Can you imagine getting that phone call?
1: Take pictures. Well, she was, I did see her on stage. I was kind of surprised there weren't that many people on stage. Of course, that Saturday Night Live stage is kind of small, isn't it? There's not a lot of room up there. But I was wondering who was going to help sweeten the vocals on some of the stuff. And she was, from what I remember, she was the lone female vocalist who was up there on that stage. Chad Smith was playing drums that night. I mean, that had to have been cool for her, too.
0: Oh,
1: just
0: for
1: sure.
0: Just
1: to be up on stage with, and he's up there, and Paul's up there, and there you are on Saturday Night Live, and he did three or four numbers. I think we saw, what did we see, three on TV, maybe? But then there,
0: they did Help afterwards, with Will Ferrell on the cowbell.
1: Yeah.
0: Her name's Ingrid Michaelson, a Grammy-nominated pop and folk artist, and she's from Staten Island. And so they called her up and said, "Hey, you want to sing with Paul McCartney?" She's like,
1: "Who would?
0: Yeah,
1: who's going to say no?
0: I guess so. Maybe
1: who's going to say no?
0: Let me check my schedule.
1: I got something else to do because I don't know who's higher on the chart than Paul McCartney at the moment."
0: Yeah, she's like, "If my dad could see me now, it would just blow his mind."
1: Our 9:30 knucklehead winner in under 15.
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2: Our runners up. There he is. He would drive his vehicle into the circle here to pick up his runner-up card, but he can't. It's in the water right now, or at least it was. It doesn't run anymore. This is the guy in Texas who has one of those Tesla Cybertrucks, and he drove it into a lake intentionally because he thought it could float. Didn't do too well. Yeah. Then we got Devontae Adams.
3: Yeah, you know, I mean, Devontae Adams trying to inspire the kids at his youth football camp down in Fresno. And at one point, he's like, hey, kids, I'm playing defense. You're wide receiver. If you beat me, I'll give you my shoes. I'll give you my wristbands. And then he works his way up to, you can beat, if anyone can beat me, I'll give you my wristwatch. And that watch happened to be a Rolex worth about 60 grand that some kid ended up getting.
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2: 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They had produced some kind of recorded thing you'll hear in a second to play upon the death of the king whenever the king passes. He's not sick or anything right now, but, you know, they've got it in the queue in reserve just in case. And there was some kind of glitch or something, and this accidentally played the other day in its entirety.
5: 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We have suspended our normal programs until further notice as a mark of respect following

0: passing of His Majesty King Charles III. This is Radio Caroline. His Majesty King Charles III has passed away. As a mark of respect, we will now be playing suitable continuous music until further notice.
1: So this went on for...
2: This is suitable?
1: Okay. Went on for 15 minutes. They played a whole bunch of God Save the Queen. And then they had dead air for about 15 minutes while everyone was being fired, we presume.
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1: And then the next thing you heard was an on-air announcement from the general manager. 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
2: Oh, it's not even Radio Caroline anymore.
1: Radio Chuck. Our dime 30 knucklehead winner, thanks to the Rockfish Grill and the Anacortes Brewery. 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
0: 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I want people to think of Sound Cedar Lumber when they go to start their next project.
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0: Matt and John Show, Classic Rock 92.9 KISM. And hey, congratulations to everyone that got one of the PNW Perks cards that went super fast at 8 o'clock today. And congratulations to anybody that got in on the Metallica keyword. Metallica tomorrow, the final keyword. And then the 92 days of summer kicks off.
1: Yeah, there's going to be words at 8 a.m., noon, and 4 tomorrow, and then that's it.
0: So, and then Scott Less, 3 to 6, Colson Trackside in the sunshine by the water for the first instant finalists of the summer.
1: Yeah, meteorology aside, summer begins tomorrow here on KISM with the 92 days of summer. And at 7:10, we'll announce everything we have this year. And it's seems to get more variety with each year. And this year is the most variety that we've seen so far in this thing. I think you'll like it. If you can't find something in this list of prizes that we have, the $35,000 payoff, I don't know what to tell you. But you'll want to come out and see us this summer and get signed up for the 92 days of summer. Yeah, voting for the 9:30 Knucklehead of the Week. We'll have the last of our Battle of the Chefs tickets tomorrow for that event at the Swinomish Casino from noon to 5 on Saturday with those award-winning chefs.
0: Chili's, Chowder's, and beyond.
1: Yeah, you want to win that. All right, and our magic moment this morning, we're going to turn it over to listener Wendy. We were talking about urns.
0: Who's the top earner in your house? And when we say that, we mean holder of urns.
1: Some family ordered a bunch of urns from Amazon because they wanted to spread out the ashes of one of their loved ones. And when all the urns arrived, they were all good, except one, which already had ashes in it. So we got on to the end of the discussion of who's got a bunch of urns hanging around the house.
2: Magic.
3: We're having a moment here.
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1: A big number of urns in their house. How many do you have in your bedroom, Wendy?
6: There's at least four. Four that I can think of off the top of my head.
1: And what are these, aunts and uncles?
6: My husband builds urns. He's a woodworker, and he makes beautiful urns. But, it's his sister, his mom, his brother, his niece, at least, if there's not more.
0: There's more of a family reunion at your house than when you go to the family reunion.
6: And there is. I mean, so you've got to stop.
7: 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KISM.
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Guy Ovidell stepping in. Welcome Thursday, May 21st. 57 Outsider Studios, stopping you short in Bellingham. 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

0: 9.9 KISM, Pearl Jam Daughter. Pearl Jam will be performing at a festival in September in California. The first show without drummer Matt Cameron. 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

9.9 KIA, some Kansas dust in the wind. Guy over now, Rocky Workday. Thursday, May 21st. Up next, a complete look at today in rock history. Chance Square gift card to Ovenwood Fire Pizza in Fairhaven. If you're celebrating a birthday today, happy birthday. You're celebrating with Rock and Roll Hall of Famer Stan Lynch, original drummer for Tom Petty and the Heartbreakers. 71. Tom Petty and the Heartbreakers don't come around here no more. Happy birthday to Stan Lynch, 19.9 KISM.

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1: 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Happy birthday to original drummer for Tom Petty and the Heartbreakers. Stan Lynch is 71. Lynch on his time with the Heartbreakers.
2: My tenure with the Heartbreakers was great. I got to do 20 years being a band that was struggling, become successful. You know, I got the full

0: you know, of a rock and roll band. Absolutely the wrong guy to have done the last 20 years with that band. I was the wrong guy for so many reasons. I had other things in mind. I wanted to learn other crafts. They were looking for a more of a metronomic type approach to drumming, which, forget it. I'm a loose cannon, always will be. Either part of my charm, or you love it or hate it. You know, I get it.
1: Following his departure from the band, he partnered with longtime friend Don Henley to put together the Eagles reunion album, Hell Freezes Over. And as a producer and writer, he has worked with Don Henley, the band, and the Eagles, along with Ringo Starr. And last year, he released his debut album. He was inducted into the Rock and Roll Hall of Fame as a member of the Heartbreakers in 2002. Happy birthday to original Heartbreaker drummer Stan Lynch, 71. 1977, after 5 weeks at number one, the Eagles Hotel California gives away to Fleetwood Mac's Rumors. 1979, Elton John becomes the first solo rock artist to tour Russia. 1980, a thief breaks into Electric Ladyland Studios in New York, the recording studio built by Jimi Hendrix, and steals five Hendrix gold records. 1983, David Bowie topped the charts for the second time with Let's Dance. It was also a number one in 11 other countries, including the UK, where it was certified platinum. And it was on today's day, 1992, that Bette Midler was the final music guest on The Tonight Show starring Johnny Carson. And that is Look At Today in Rock History, powered by Elbert Fired Pizza in Fairhaven. 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And here's the best part. 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And by being the ninth caller right now to Class Rock Live, chance to score a gift card to Elbert Fired Pizza in Fairhaven. 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It's

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94.9 KISM, Aussie Crazy Train, guy over at Al Rocky Workday. 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

0: 94.9 KISM. The Eagles are already gone. Earlier this year, Don Henley confirmed that this is the final farewell tour for the band, and they'll be wrapping up at the end of the year in Vegas. Henley on life after the Eagles.
1: I'm going to write my autobiography one of these days. As long as my mind is good, I really want to do that, and I'm capable of doing it myself. Any help from anybody? So that's a project for the future. But I'm not going to write a tawdry tell-all book. You know, that's already been done. All above board. I'm not out to slag anybody, you know, but I would like to write that book just for my children, if nothing else, just so they'll know what their dad went through.
0: Eagles wrap up their final farewell tour in Vegas at the end of the year, and Metallica will be rocking Vegas in October. And a chance to fly to see Metallica live in Vegas. 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

94.9 KISW, it's the Colt. 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Temps in the 70s to wrap up the work week. Then once we hit the weekend, clouds and rain on Monday, Memorial Day. 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
8: The album Everybody Knows This Is Nowhere is credited as Neil Young with Crazy Horse. It featured Danny Whitten on guitar and vocals. Whitten sang harmony with Young on Cinnamon Girl, played guitar alongside Young on Down by the River and Cowgirl in the Sand. In 1971, as Neil Young was getting set to go on tour, he hired Crazy Horse as his backup band. During rehearsals, Danny Whitten was so high, he couldn't even hold his guitar. Young fired him, giving him $50 and a plane ticket back to L.A. Later that night, Whitten overdosed.
12: I watched the needle take another.
8: In the liner notes on the album Decade, Neil Young wrote about the song The Needle and the Damage Done, saying, "I'm not a preacher, but drugs killed a lot of great men." I'm Nick Michaels with stories from the deep end.

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0: 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With a chance to see Metallica live in Las Vegas, this hour's keyword is
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Ladies and

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3: Yeah, people were mentioning the ads and coming in, and, well, they wanted to interview me. 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All right. 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You ready? And having the customer experience, you know, what you do and what the staff does, because honestly, I say great things, but my staff has to work really hard to back it up, right? Because they're not me. 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I like the customers being a part of that. I like the customers having a great experience. Completes the whole, we are who we are. And it's good to stand behind that and truly stand behind that.
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0: 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Yeah. 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

0: Edgeport.com. Some poison has been a good time. Guy over down, Rocky work day. Temps in the 70s as we head into Memorial Day weekend. And rain likely on Monday, Memorial Day. We're at 65 outside of studios, W Short in Bellingham. On the sports page, Mariners down the White Sox yesterday, 5-4 to take the series. M's are off today. They start a weekend series in Kansas City starting tomorrow, 4:40 first pitch. NBA playoffs, Cleveland and New York at 5. And on ice, Montreal and Carolina at 5. And more stories trending KISM.com. Tomorrow, the official kickoff party of the 92 days of summer. Lowdown before 1, 92.9 KISM.
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Benchboard Kai or Some Bad Company Can't Get Enough. That is the title of their tribute album out now in celebration of their induction into the Rock and Roll Hall of Fame last year. 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

0: Badgerport on KISM. Lenny Kravitz, Guy Obedow, Rocky Thursday afternoon. Richard Long, look forward to a fun event on Saturday as KISM invites you to witness a true culinary war, the Battle of the Chefs, Saturday at the Swinomish Casino and Lodge in Anacortes. Several award-winning chefs will be going head-to-head to create amazing chowders and chilies with the best part. 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Start your day with the Ryan John Show tomorrow to win tickets, the Battle of the Chefs. That's Saturday from noon to 5 inside the Wah Walton Event Center at the Swinomish Casino Lodge in Anacortes. Looking forward to seeing you there. I'll be hosting the event. It'll be a fun time. Battle of the Chefs. Swinomish Casino Lodge in Anacortes on Saturday. All the details, KISM.com. Coming up, got the lowdown on Friday night's album release party, 92.9 KISM.
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0: 94.9 KISM Bon Jovi, Wanted Dead or Alive from Slippery When Wet, which turns 40 this year. Slippery When Wet would go on to be the top-selling album of 1987. And speaking of great albums, every Friday night at 6, KISM opens up the music library to treat you to a classic rock experience by highlighting an album that was released during This Week in Rock History. 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

0: 9.9 KISM. 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Last year, Randa Backman was part of the successful BTO reunion tour. This year, he's touring as the Guess Who with Burton Cummings on their Taking It Back tour. Randy Backman on asking Burton Cummings to join the band back in the day.
1: I said, we'd like you to join the band as our lead singer and keyboard player. And Cummings stood up and he said,
2: I said, I'd love to, guys, but the Beatles asked me last week, you know. And I walked out of the room.
1: Great joke. And we didn't know if they had or not. And then he turned around, he came and looked back in the room and said,
2: are you guys serious?
1: And we said, are you serious? Have the Beatles really called you? And we got over that laugh and he came in and said, wow.
2: I couldn't believe it, really, because they were huge already. They were big stars, and I was 17.
0: You can catch the Guess Who on their Taking It Back tour. A couple shows in August at the P&E in Vancouver, then at Climate Pledge Arena in Seattle. 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KISM.com, your concert connection. Guy over to our Rocky Workday. In the sun, we're pushing 70. We're at 68 outside our studios, top of each in Bellingham. And Metallica will be rocking Vegas in October. And you can be there. Details after 2 tonight, 2.9 KISM.
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Van Halen ain't talking about love. 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Guy Obadal, rock your work today. Expect slowdown southbound I-5 through Bellingham for road construction. And for latest, KISM.com. CCR 92.9 KISM.

0: KISMA. Colson Trackside Beer Garden in Bellingham from 3 to 6 for the official kickoff party of the 92 Days Summer. 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Coming up, we'll check some of the top stories trending this afternoon. 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

Badger Boy 9, KISM, 30 special, hold on loosely. Guy Ovidell, right here at work today as we head into Memorial Day weekend. Temps in the 70s through the weekend, then rain chances increase during the day on Memorial Day Monday. We're at 70 outside our studios, W Shore in Bellingham. Mother Story's trending this afternoon, courtesy of My Bellingham Now. Your commute is about to get a bit easier if you're traveling out of Whatcom County. Washington State Department of Transportation says the I-5 in Alger will be returned to two-lane pattern.

0: by 2 tomorrow. Crews put a temporary lane crossover to begin work on a fish passage project. The on-ramp to I-5 northbound from Alger will remain closed through the end of the month. Most major construction work on state roads will be paused for the Memorial Day weekend. Millions of drivers expected to clog roads across the country. On the sports page, Mariners down the White Sox yesterday 5-4 to take the series. M's are off today. They start a weekend series in Kansas City starting tomorrow, 4:40 first pitch. NBA playoffs, Cleveland and New York tip off at 5. And on ice, it's Montreal and Carolina at 5. 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

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Foo Fighters, Everlong on tour this year. 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I'm Scott Less. Who else is on tour this year? The Mighty Metallica. They're going to be doing a residency in Vegas. And you could be there. Details on the way. Kansas, KISM.

0: 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Pride in the name of love. You love concerts. 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A chance for you to win tickets and a flyaway to Vegas to see Metallica live at the Sphere. 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

0: 92.9 KISM off Van Halen 1. You really got me. We'll highlight the eighth studio album from Van Halen tomorrow night at 6, part of the album release party. Yeah, we'll take you back to 1988 and feature OU812, the second studio album with Sammy Hagar in the band Van Halen. That'll be tomorrow night at 6, powered by Oven Wood-Fired Pizza in Fairhaven. 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And on Mondays, buy two pizzas, get the third for free. Album release party tomorrow night at 6 with Van Halen on 92.9 KISM. And it all begins tomorrow, the 92 days of summer, as we lead on into Memorial Day weekend, your very first chance to become a finalist for the $35,000 payoff. It's a big one this year. Run down the details next, KISM.
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92.9 KISM, Eric Clapton and Forever Man. I'm Scott Less. I had a chance to see this band live. Gosh, it's had to have been over 16 years ago now at the Rockstar Mayhem Festival in San Francisco. They've just released a new album. This is new rock from a band called Airborne, Alive After Death. KISM.

92.9 KISM. They do come from Australia. You can certainly hear the influence of AC/DC on that track from Airborne, New Rock, Alive After Death. Tomorrow, we officially kick off the 92 days of summer. 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

0: 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Any way you want it. I'm Scott Less. Come and join us tomorrow. We'll be at Kolschen Trackside Beer Garden from 3 to 6 tomorrow, the official kickoff party of the 92 days of summer. Looks like we're going to have sunshine and plenty of ice-cold beer. That is how you determine what a party is. And a first opportunity to sign up for the $35,000 payoff. We will be selecting our very first instant finalist tomorrow night as well. Tomorrow, 3 to 6, the kickoff party for the 92 days of summer. Kolschen Trackside Beer Garden down on the waterfront in Bellingham with 92.9 KISM. 4 o'clock funny's on the way at 4. 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A chance to qualify to see Metallica in Vegas. 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
3: Sometimes when I'm sad, I go online and I read quotes. 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They make it look so hard. My mom is Spanish. Spanish people are so dramatic. You can't ask them anything and get a straight answer. Everything has to come from this soap opera part of their brain. Like when I was a kid, I would ask my mom all the time, Mommy, who do you love more, me or my sister? It's a very simple question coming from a child. But she would always go, well, if I had a gun. If I had a gun and someone said to me, you need to shoot one of your kids, I don't know which one of you I would shoot. That is the same thing as saying I love you guys the same. 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

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I'm Scott Less as KISM invites you to witness a true culinary war. The Battle of the Chefs is Saturday at the Swinomish Casino and Lodge at Anacortes. 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Battle of the Chefs is Saturday, noon to 5, Wall Walton Event Center, Swinomish Casino and Lodge. 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